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9: I'm Marty Hausberger. England survived a raucous Azteca Stadium atmosphere and a red card early in the second half to prevail past co-host Mexico 3-2 in a thrilling World Cup round of 16 clash in Mexico City. Jude Bellingham scored two quick goals late in the first half for England, and they never trailed. Earlier, Brazil lost to Norway 2-1, lost longtime star Neymar in the process, says he's retiring from Brazil after nearly 16 years. Erling Haaland scored both goals for Norway, called the win the team's greatest. ESPN soccer analyst Jermaine Jones says Brazil has to be saying, if only.
10: If Brazil scores the penalty, if they score with Hendrik, the chance they had is a complete different game, right? So, but as long as it stayed 0-0, Norway started believing.
9: It'll be Norway's first appearance in the World Cup quarters. They'll play England Saturday in Miami. Tennis, big upset at Wimbledon.
11: Naomi Osaka knocks out Sabalenka and moves on to the quarterfinals.
9: It'll be Osaka's first quarters appearance at Wimbledon. Joining her there also for the first time, Coco Gauff, who knocked off Belinda Bencic in three sets. She'll play fellow American Jessica Pegula. Tonight on ESPN Radio, the Padres beat the Dodgers 5-2. L.A. starting catcher Eliza Alfonso played after his stepmom and sister were killed in the Venezuelan earthquake.
12: Hope everyone's having a fantastic holiday weekend. Thanks again for listening to The Rich Eisen Show. 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
10: The U.S. men's soccer team has their striker for their round of 16 game against Belgium.
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12: Ground ball base hit up the middle. That's going to score Kiesel. Austin Martin being waved around. He'll score.
10: Two NL West rivals conclude their series in L.A.
13: The ball hit in the air to center. Going back on his pie. Still going back. At the track. Leaps.
10: Plus, we had an upset at Wimbledon.
14: And a huge return to win it. Naomi Osaka knocks out Sabalenka.
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15: SportsCenter All Night, ESPN Radio, the ESPN app, SiriusXM Channel 80. Balogun can play ball again. That's coming up in 4 minutes. It can be a daunting task to play at altitude. It can be a daunting task to play on your opponent's home turf. England faced both Sunday evening, playing in Mexico at Estadio Azteca in Mexico City. But a pair of goals from Jude Bellingham and a Harry Kane converted penalty in the 60th minute, and England hangs on for the final half hour and beats Mexico 3-2. Advancing to the quarterfinals for the third consecutive edition. It's tied for its longest such streak. England with its second win against a host nation, and the first time they've done that since 1954 against Switzerland. This time it's a 3-2 win in Mexico. On ESPN FC, former U.S. men's national coach Jurgen Klinsmann.
16: England knew that it's going to be difficult. It's going to be a fight until the very end, but they accepted that fight. What really, really impressed me was the team performance by everyone, every English player. Every single player just threw himself in there and was surviving. And at the end, this is also a judgment of quality. They are the difference maker on a certain level. When they know they have difficult circumstances, they knew that they're going to run out of gas here and there.

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8: Ground ball base hit up the middle. That's going to score Kiesel. Austin Martin being waved around. He'll score.
6: Two NL West rivals conclude their series in L.A.
9: The ball hit in the air to center. Going back on his pie. Still going back. At the track. Leaps. Good. Home run.
6: Plus, we had an upset at Wimbledon.
10: And a huge return to win it. Naomi Osaka knocks out Sabalenka.
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11: Going into hostile territory, SportsCenter All Night, ESPN Radio, the ESPN app, SiriusXM Channel 80. Balogun can play ball again. That's in 4 minutes. But it can be a daunting task to play at altitude. It can be a daunting task to play on your opponent's home turf. England faced both Sunday evening, playing Mexico at Estadio Azteca in Mexico City. But a pair of goals from Jude Bellingham and Harry Kane converting a penalty kick in the 60th minute, and England hangs on for the final half hour and beats Mexico 3-2, advancing to the quarterfinals, getting their second win against a host nation. First time they've done it since 1954 against Switzerland. On ESPN FC, former U.S. men's national coach Jurgen Klinsmann.
12: England knew that it's going to be difficult. It's going to be a fight until the very end, but they accepted that fight. What really, really impressed me was the team performance by everyone, every English player. Every single player just threw himself in there and was surviving. And at the end, this is also a judgment of quality. They are the difference maker on a certain level. When they know they have difficult circumstances, they knew that they're going to run out of gas here and there, but you come always back in altitude. And so they had the spirit to every time coming back, you know, when you thought Bellingham is dead tired, please, one Sunday he took a sprint of 20 meters. And it was a fantastic team performance by this English side. And I tell you now, the sky is the limit for this English team, because to survive there, to come out as a winning team there against this crowd in these conditions is a masterpiece of work. And now I think they can dream big. I think England has a chance to bring it all home.
11: They get the 3-2 win. Jude Bellingham with two of the goals. ESPN FC analyst Shaka Hislop and Craig Burley.
13: For England, you have to give them an immense amount of credit. How they dug in, 10 men, how tired they were at the end, or for most of the second half, how much work they had to do. The performances of Pickford and Jude Bellingham in particular. Mm-hmm. Jude Bellingham looked like that man who was prepared to take the country on his shoulders, not only the two goals, but the defensive work.

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4: Ground ball base hit up the middle. That's going to score Kiesel. Austin Martin being waved around. He'll score.
2: Two NL West rivals conclude their series in L.A.
5: The ball hit in the air to center. Going back on his pie. Still going back. At the track. Leaps. Gone. Home run.
2: Plus, we had an upset at Wimbledon.
6: And a huge return to win it. Naomi Osaka knocks out Sabalenka.
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7: Going into hostile territory, SportsCenter All Night, ESPN Radio, the ESPN app, Sirius XM Channel 80. Balogun can play ball again. That's in 4 minutes. But it can be a daunting task to play at altitude. It can be a daunting task to play on your opponent's home turf. England faced both Sunday evening, playing Mexico at Estadio Azteca in Mexico City. But a pair of goals from Jude Bellingham and Harry Kane converting a penalty kick in the 60th minute, and England hangs on for the final half hour and beats Mexico 3-2, advancing to the quarterfinals, getting their second win against a host nation. First time they've done it since 1954 against Switzerland. On ESPN FC, former U.S. men's national coach Jurgen Klinsmann.
8: England knew that it's going to be difficult. It's going to be a fight until the very end, but they accepted that fight. What really, really impressed me was the team performance by everyone, every English player. Every single player just threw himself in there and was surviving. And at the end, this is also a judgment of quality. They are the difference maker on a certain level. When they know they have difficult circumstances, they knew that they're going to run out of gas here and there, but you come always back in altitude. And so they had the spirit to every time coming back, you know, when you thought Bellingham is dead tired, please, when suddenly he took a sprint of 20 meters. And it was a fantastic team performance by this English side. And I tell you now, the sky is the limit for this English team, because to survive there, to come out as a winning team there against this crowd in these conditions is a masterpiece of work. And now I think they can dream big. I think England has a chance to bring it all home.
7: They get the 3-2 win. Jude Bellingham with two of the goals. ESPN FC analyst Shaka Hislop and Craig Burley.
9: For England, you have to give them an immense amount of credit. How they dug in, 10 men, how tired they were at the end, or for most of the second half, how much work they had to do. The performances of Pickford and Jude Bellingham in particular. Mm-hmm. Jude Bellingham looked like that man who was prepared to take the country on his shoulders, not only the two goals, but the defensive work, the clearance he had in the first half.
10: Yeah, the block.
9: From the centre half. He was a yard out and he managed to get his leg in there. His work rate, everything that Tuchel had sort of questioned and prodded him in the build-up to the World Cup. You know, I've spoken to Jude Bellingham, I've left him out of the squad, I've talked to him about his work rate. He was running and running, even at the end still going, and Pickford was brilliant. It was it wasn't an England performance that'll last in the memory in terms of the way they played.
10: Yeah, but the scoreline.
9: But in terms of the scoreline,

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3: The U.S. men's soccer team has their striker for their round of 16 game against Belgium.
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5: Ground ball base hit up the middle. That's going to score Kiesel. Austin Martin being waved around. He'll score.
3: Two NL West rivals conclude their series in L.A.
6: The ball hit in the air to center. Going back on his pie. Still going back. At the track. Leaps. Done.
3: Plus, we had an upset at Wimbledon.
7: And a huge return to win it. Naomi Osaka knocks out Sabalenka.
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8: Going into hostile territory, SportsCenter All Night, ESPN Radio, the ESPN app, SiriusXM Channel 80. Balogun can play ball again. That's in 4 minutes. But it can be a daunting task to play at altitude. It can be a daunting task to play on your opponent's home turf. England faced both Sunday evening, playing Mexico at Estadio Azteca in Mexico City. But a pair of goals from Jude Bellingham and Harry Kane converting a penalty kick in the 60th minute, and England hangs on for the final half hour and beats Mexico 3-2, advancing to the quarterfinals, getting their second win against a host nation. First time they've done it since 1954 against Switzerland. On ESPN FC, former U.S. men's national coach Jurgen Klinsmann.
9: England knew that it's going to be difficult. It's going to be a fight until the very end, but they accepted that fight. What really, really impressed me was the team performance by everyone, every English player. Every single player just threw himself in there and was surviving. And at the end, this is also a judgment of quality. They are the difference maker on a certain level. When they know they have difficult circumstances, they knew that they're going to run out of gas here and there, but you come always back in altitude. And so they had the spirit to every time coming back, you know, when you thought Bellingham is dead tired, please, when suddenly he took a sprint of 20 meters. And it was a fantastic team performance by this English side. And I tell you now, the sky is the limit for this English team, because to survive there, to come out as a winning team there against this crowd in these conditions is a masterpiece of work. And now I think they can dream big. I think England has a chance to bring it all home.
8: They get the 3-2 win. Jude Bellingham with two of the goals. ESPN FC analyst Shaka Hislop and Craig Burley.
10: For England, you have to give them an immense amount of credit. How they dug in, 10 men, how tired they were at the end, or for most of the second half, how much work they had to do. The performances of Pickford and Jude Bellingham in particular. Mm-hmm. Jude Bellingham looked like that man who was prepared to take the country on his shoulders, not only the two goals, but the defensive work, the clearance he had in the first half.
11: Yeah, the block.
10: From the centre half. It was a yard out and he managed to get his leg in there. His work rate, everything that Tuchel had sort of questioned and prodded him in the build-up to the World Cup. You know, I've spoken to Jude Bellingham, I've left him out the squad, I've talked to him about his work rate. He was running and running, even at the end still going, and Pickford was brilliant. It was it wasn't an England performance that'll last in the memory in terms of the way they played.
11: Yeah, but the scoreline.
10: But in terms of the scoreline, the what was at stake and the effort that these boys put in, that was a 10 out of 10.
12: Listen, I've sat here before and said you give players an excuse to lose a game, 9 times out of 10 they take it. And let's be honest, England had every single excuse to lose this. But one highlight I will draw, probably about 30 minutes.

0: of whoever it is that's running that country to get involved. Mm-hmm. Now you're saying...
1: Probably need to use a better example than Roger Goodell, if when it comes to presidential involvement in the sport. But I digress. I get your point. I understand what you're trying to say. Here's what I'll say in response to that. We have a once-in-a-generation opportunity to get to the quarterfinals, right? Smalls just said it. The last time the U.S. men's national team got to the quarterfinals was 2002. Mm-hmm. Is that right, Smalls?
2: That's right, CeCe.
1: I was a teenager summer of 2002. I'm 43 now. It's a long damn time. And so for our best player, essentially, throughout the course of this tournament, to not be available in the round of 16 in the knockout stage, to me, I ain't having it, man. Not over a call that clearly was that egregious on the behalf of the official. There was no malicious intent. Flo Balogun wasn't trying to hurt the player from Bosnia. Okay? But when you freeze frame things in sports, sometimes it removes the context of it and it makes it seem more malicious with intent than it actually was. And so I just think that we got to the right place, even though there was no process in place in which the U.S. men's national team, the governing body for U.S. soccer and for FIFA to actually have the formality and explaining in black and white, in writing, or before a tribunal, what actually led to the chain of events allowing the red card to be suspended and the ban to be lifted for Flo Balogun to play. I think the precedent of it all, the consistency when it comes to the call, is what everybody is looking for, and FIFA didn't give us any of that. And so the gray, the ambiguity, is what leads to the belief of impropriety and potentially jeopardizing the integrity of the tournament from this point forward.
0: No doubt. Great question from Mark in Connecticut, who chimes in. Can we imagine what we would be saying if it was reversed? If a player on Belgium got a raw deal, and that player, like Balogun did, and that player was reinstated 24 hours before the match tonight?
2: I wouldn't care. Because if, if we're that good, it shouldn't matter who
0: Smalls.
2: We're playing against. No, I'm serious. That's a winner's mentality. And the fact that Belgium has been so loud about we're going to look into every possible angle here because we think this is egregious what happened, that feels defeatist already before the match, that you're so up in arms about this. It shouldn't matter who is out there. I want you to be whole so that I can beat you whole.
0: Of course.
2: That's the way I would look at it as an American.
0: I understand.
1: Yeah, I'm with Smalls on this one. Opponents are nameless, faceless.
2: Mm-hmm.
1: Don't care. If they're not wearing my jersey, don't matter.
0: I understand. And that's great competitive nature. Totally understand that. But again, I'm going to go back to the thing that I've been saying. This feels like two wrongs to make it right. Right? He should never have been given a red card. And it should never have gotten to a point where government had to get involved in soccer to reinstate a player. Like two wrongs made the right here. That's any government. That is not specific to this president, this country. That is projecting out to 4 years from now in Portugal that they now can say, if we don't like the way something goes, we have a direct line to FIFA and we have a precedent for something to be changed. That's the reality of this. More importantly, and a much bigger issue, obviously. We can help people that are affected by the Venezuela earthquakes. Your donation through redcross.org/ESPN enables the Red Cross to prepare for, respond to, and help people recover from this disaster. 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
0: Top five storylines you're paying the most attention to outside of the New Orleans Saints, I'm sure. Smallsy.
2: Thank you, Evan.
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2: Welcome back to our driver, the Ocho, Evan
0: Cohen.
2: Just
0: a driver.
2: You do. You drive the show. Alongside our Super Bowl champion, Chris Canty, and Vegas East. Great to see you guys in person. I am Michelle Smallman. And this is our very first ESPN Radio Rankup Series, guys. This is how we know we are in the heart of summer as we get ready to look forward to the 2026 NFL season. I'm up first with my top five NFL storylines heading into the season. So let's kick things off. Javonte.
15: Number five.
2: Question number one I have, guys. Who's going to win the North? The NFC North feels so up for grabs. So many questions surrounding every single team, and every team looks like they have a shot to take the division title. Can Caleb Williams and Ben Johnson repeat or improve upon last year's success? This is coming off a year where Caleb Williams had to pull out a lot of magic in the fourth quarter, and they have a tougher strength of schedule. Can Jordan Love and the Packers get back on top, and can he do it without Micah Parsons for a chunk of the season? If we go up to Minnesota, can Kyler Murray be the next KOC redemption project? And if so, how far could the Vikings go? And finally, we always have a worst to first team in the division. Can the Lions go from worst to first? Can Dan Campbell get Detroit back to their formidable ways? So many storylines in this division, guys.
0: A quick follow-up on the KOC redemption story you just brought up.
2: Yes, go ahead.
0: When the guy you helped with the redemption does better after you than with you, how do you look at that? Just out of curiosity.
2: Could he have been that version of himself had he not had a year in Minnesota with KOC?
0: I think yes.
2: I don't know. Because he still was seeing ghosts. There were moments in Minnesota down the stretch there where we still had...
0: And he is Sam Darnold, for anybody who doesn't know what we're saying here. Sorry.
2: Going into Seattle, the way the season ended for Minnesota, we still had questions about if he could be the guy.
0: The only reason I'd say because he credits San Francisco as much as he credits anything else. But anyway, go ahead, CeCe. Sorry.
1: Yeah, no, I'm with you 1,000%, Evan. If you're going to try to credit KOC, then you also have to blame KOC because he let him walk in free agency for nothing.
0: That's true, too. NFC North took an interesting little twist, though. With the Lions now are kind of, obviously, a mess. The Terrion Arnold situation, obviously.
2: Right.
0: I'm going to stay away from that because I don't know all the facts and details. I don't know that anyone does, right? But they had to release him. He was a first-round pick at the cornerback position. Minnesota has questions at the quarterback position. The Packers are banged up on the defensive side, you mentioned. The Bears better win the division. That's how I look at it. The Bears better win the division. They are in line to win the division. That's how I look at it.
1: 1,000%. I see it the same way, Ev. If you have a running game, that means you can control the game. And there is no team in the division that runs the ball better than the Chicago Bears. It was the Detroit Lions once upon a time. We'll see what ends up happening. They drafted Blake Miller in the first round to pair alongside Penei Sewell, bookend tackles. We'll see what happens with that offensive line. But we noticed when that group started to turn over, the Detroit Lions started to take a step back. So for Dan Campbell and the Lions to get back to the foundations that allowed that franchise to be resurrected from the ashes, it starts with physicality and being able to run. I don't see the Detroit Lions running game on par with the Chicago Bears running game as of today.
2: Next one.
18: Number four.
2: Will the real Jaden Daniels please stand up? What version of Jaden Daniels are we going to get in 2026? Are we going to get the version of him we got in his rookie campaign who took a 4-win Commanders team to the NFC Championship game? Or are we going to see the guy who dealt with so many injuries last year? He was super banged up all season long, but then dislocated his left elbow in week 15. He missed the final three games of the season from a 5-12 campaign. If Jaden Daniels is who we thought he is, this could be one of the bigger X factors in the NFL this season.
0: Yeah, when we're looking, CeCe, at the top five storylines, Smalls is paying attention to Jaden Daniels. I don't know who 3, 2, and 1 would be. There's an argument that that is number one. We have no idea what's going to happen in Washington. He was an inch away from the Super Bowl in his rookie season and hurt in his second season.
1: Yeah, Ev, you're right. There's so much variance with the Commanders. We don't know what's going to happen in terms of what this team will be. But I tell you what better happen if Dan Quinn wants to keep his job. Jaden Daniels better look like the guy we saw his rookie year and not the guy that got hurt last year. Point blank, period.
2: Next one.
18: Number three.
2: Guys, when are we going to see Fernando Mendoza play football at the NFL level? I know the Raiders don't need to rush him because they have Kirk O'Chains. They've got Kirk Cousins in the mix. But what version of Kirk Cousins exists now? And if it's not great, how early could they turn to Fernando Mendoza? With the division being really brutal, maybe it doesn't matter what version you get of Kirk Cousins. You let Fernando Mendoza sit for an entire year, learn, absorb, get the mental and physical reps in practice, and get ready for next season. But that's something I'm really going to be monitoring because of what he did last season at Indiana. I wonder when we'll see Fernando Mendoza actually get out there under center for the Raiders.
0: I'll say it very simply, CeCe. The less snaps he plays, the better his career, I think, will be.
1: Yeah.
0: The less snap he plays, the better his career will be. When you have Cousins, you brought Cousins in to buy yourself time for Mendoza.
1: Yeah, I'm going to say week 14. They have a week 13 bye. I'm going to say week 14 for the Raiders is when the Fernando Mendoza era starts for the guys in the silver and black.
0: Love it.
2: Kirk Cousins isn't playing well, though, the fan base is excited about the shiny new toy. Could that influence a decision there? I'm just saying, this is something I'm going to be monitoring all season.
1: The most important thing for the Raiders is not snaps for Fernando Mendoza. It's to make sure that Mendoza doesn't get the career knocked out of him in his rookie season when the team is not ready to win.
0: Round of applause. No, that's the point. That's how you develop quarterbacks. Thank you, CeCe. Smalls, go ahead.
2: Javonte.
4: Number two.
2: I love this one. Number two. If the Rams aren't good, how big of a failure is it? This team is all in. They brought in the defensive player of the year in Myles Garrett, and this was after they attacked an area of need at corner with Trent McDuffie and Jalen Watson. They extended their MVP quarterback and Matthew Stafford, all while planning for the future, drafting Ty Simpson, number 13 overall. They were already one of the best teams in the league. They were Super Bowl contenders last year, and they got significantly better. They are built to win now, tough division. They, of course, have the Super Bowl champion Seattle Seahawks in their division, and a double-digit win team, the San Francisco 49ers. The Rams are built to win now, and if they don't, how big of a failure is it?
0: But what happens if they don't? Tell me what happens if they don't make the playoffs.
2: It's not Super Bowl or bust, because there's no bust. I don't think we're going to see Matthew Stafford all of a sudden not play or Sean McVay get fired.
0: Right.
2: But it will be a huge disappointment based on the construction of this team, the offseason moves, and what is expected of them.
0: Everything you're saying is fair. I don't know what the penalty would be for them in that case, though. I don't know. Like, I saw what it was with Baltimore. I saw what it was in Buffalo, right? They made coaching changes. I saw what it was in Philadelphia, where A.J. Brown was moved to New England.
2: So then you don't think they're that good?
0: Oh, no. I think they're really good. I just don't think there is a penalty, so to speak, for a hypothetical lack of success. There's a ripping by the media and fans, but there's what kind of massive alteration would take place?
2: There probably wouldn't be one.
0: So that's why I don't know that the pressure is as on as you're making it out to be.
2: But we would be having those conversations.
0: Yeah, it would be, is Stafford done? Did they go 1 year? Should they have sold high on Stafford? It was probably where we inevitably go in that
1: spot. I hate going to Super Bowl or bust with a team that's in the same division as the champs, who only lost one starter on each side of the ball this offseason. Just seems a little weird. Not saying that that can't be how we, you know, frame the Rams' upcoming season, but it just seems strange. Seems really disrespectful to the Seahawks.
0: And the Niners, for that matter.
1: Agreed.
2: Last one, Javonte.
4: Number one.
2: The number one storyline heading into the season for me, what's Patrick Mahomes going to look like? He's coming off a torn ACL and LCL and ended his 2025 season prematurely. He's looked good in recovery. Everyone thinks he should be good for training camp, good for the start of the season. But let's not forget, Kansas City was 6-11 last season, and Patrick Mahomes and company didn't look great even when he was healthy. Is this the end of Patrick Mahomes' inimitable run, or the beginning of era two of his dominance? And if it's the latter, how does that impact the AFC?
0: Beginning of era two is how I would answer that.
1: Yeah. I'm not disrespecting my homeboy. Agree with Ev.
0: Has he become underrated?
1: Yes.
0: Let's ask Mike Tannenbaum that when he joins us coming up next. We're on Sportsmanlike, presented by Progressive Insurance.
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0: they're similar but not the same, you know, the way they were applied. But to your point, it's like, again, FIFA can do what they want.
1: Yeah.
0: Like it or not, this is their decision. And whatever the influences you may be led to believe that got us to this decision, that doesn't really matter. Because ultimately, it's on FIFA to decide what is best for their tournament and the one that they bring to the world every 4 years. It's the reality of it. Like, I don't have the time, the space, or the bandwidth for some high moral ground that everybody wants to stand on about whether this is right, wrong, or indifferent. Hi, in case you haven't noticed, FIFA hasn't done things anything other than their way since the inception of the World Cup. So this should not be news to anybody else. We're the beneficiary of it. We'll take it. I'm not going to be upset about it. Let's go win a match tonight.
1: His manager, Flo Balogun's manager, Mauricio Pochettino, was talking about it in his press conference. He's happy that his top scorer not going to have to miss any more time.
2: We were punished enough against Bosnia-Herzegovina to play with 10 men, 30 minutes, in a decision that was complete unfair. But it's not only because I am the head coach of the U.S. men national team, I need to defend my side. It's only because I think it's 100% or 99% because always some people, 99.9% that we all, you know, agree that was an unfair red card.
1: Yeah, and that's where I come down to.
0: They were punished enough. What happened? They were kept without water and food and locked in a cell? What do you mean they were punished?
1: Had to play 30 minutes with just 10 guys.
0: Bad choice of words by the coach. Thanks, Mauricio. They were punished enough. Were they flogged? I mean, what happened here? What kind of punishment did they receive? They played without it for 30 minutes. It's not a punishment. It's the adjudication of the rule. Anyway, I don't think there's any reason to believe that the United States should take any other action than accepting what FIFA's ruling is and going about their business.
1: Yeah, and that's all you can do. And be excited for your guy that he's able to play. Excited for your teammate, excited for your player that he's able to play. So as far as that game goes tonight, Myron Metcalf of Matt and Myron, yesterday on his show, had this interesting question that he posed in terms of tonight's contest.
3: Tremendously more pressure. I think you can go into tomorrow's match shorthanded, and no matter what happens, people pat you on the back for being at that stage, for getting to the round of 16. I think the fact that I'm sure if you're a Belgian fan, you're going to say the Americans cheated. Like, I mean, I think that's how you're probably going to feel. So I think it does put a different spotlight. And for some, this goes from one of the feel-good stories to now all of a sudden it's one of the more controversial stories because of what just happened.
1: So his point is there more pressure on Team USA now that they have Flo Balogun available to them?
0: Categorically disagree, and the answer is no. There is not more pressure on the United States. That is a false pretense. The reality of this match is Belgium is the better team. They have been for years. They're better in the FIFA rankings. They defeated the United States prior to the World Cup. There is nothing about this having more pressure on the United States whatsoever. None. I mean, Belgium has the better attack. They have better scores. This is still a match here that was uniquely tough for the United States. And, oh, by the way, the toughest opponent that they faced by a pretty wide margin. Considering what they faced in group play and what they had to do to get here, they had a pretty fortunate draw to this point. This is the best attack that they faced by a wide margin coming into this match. So, no, there is absolutely no more pressure on the United States. The pressure didn't change with or without Flo Balogun. It was an uphill climb regardless. They just have 100% full strength here. I mean, if it was an injury, right, and let's just say he sustained an injury, and we weren't sure Flo Balogun was going to play, but today, this morning, we find out Flo Balogun's going to play. Doesn't change the pressure quotient at all. Like, you're letting the context dictate the pressure, and that's just not accurate. There is no more pressure in the United States to win tonight than there was with or without Flo Balogun, with or without the red card situation. Belgium, by most accounts, to most people, I know what odds makers are telling you, but Belgium is the better club.
1: Yeah, I don't know if I equate pressure with... This is one of the best teams that I remember seeing for the U.S. men's national team. And for them... I don't think it's pressure. I think it's more of it almost validates how good they are if they win the game tonight to get to a quarterfinal, which is something that hasn't happened in over 20 years for this team.
0: Right.
1: For a team that missed out on the World Cup the last time it played. For a team that wasn't playing all that well and now has figured it out as this tournament has gone along. I don't think that's necessarily pressure. For me, I think it's more validation of, oh, yeah, this is one of the best teams we've seen for Team USA because they're able to do that. And maybe they win and maybe they don't tonight. I'm excited to see what happens out in Seattle. I'm going to be watching. I'm going to be locked in. But it almost feels like I want them to win almost to kind of feel validated for what I've seen through the first four games.
0: I mean, Gabe, like in parlance in football terms, right? Like we would kind of understand this is the Commanders going to play the Eagles for the division. And Jaden Daniels was out and now he's back in.
1: Yeah.
0: The reality is we view the Eagles as a much better team all across the board in every facet, and the Commanders are still below them. So whether, you know, Balogun's
1: but now they got a chance.
0: Right. Now they have a chance. And that's the point. Like, the pressure is absolutely the wrong word. There is no more pressure on the United States. Belgium is a top 10 club and has been for years. The United States has never sniffed the top 10. There is a wide gap between these two teams, and there is no more pressure on the United States to win. The pressure did not change due to anything in this situation.
1: We want to hear from you. Give us a call, 888-SAY-ESPN, 888-729-3776. What do you make of the suspension for Flo Balogun, now able to play in tonight's game against Belgium? Join the conversation at 888-SAY-ESPN. More of your calls and more on this situation coming your way next. Along with Mark Zeno, I'm Gabe Neitzel here on ESPN Radio and the ESPN app.
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0: analysis of USA versus Belgium tonight has broken down to our food versus their food.
1: Yeah.
0: And it took us a minute, Zeno. He's Mark Zeno. I'm Gabe Neitzel here on ESPN Radio, the ESPN app. ESPN Radio presented by Progressive Insurance. But we have compiled, I would say, a pretty good and extensive list of foods that were created here in these great 50 states that put the Belgium waffle to shame.
1: Let's put the right emphasis on it. A pretty damn good list, okay? Let's put the right emphasis on this whole thing here. I mean, we got peanut butter. We got s'mores. Mm-hmm. We got banana splits. Basically, every app and dessert out there is basically made by the United States, which, you know, is what is it? The every restaurant deal has it. You get an app and a dessert with an entree for just $19.
2: I'm just thinking mozzarella sticks. Did we come up with that, too?
1: Probably.
2: Potato skins.
0: Come on.
1: Potato skins, yep.
0: Deep frying anything, that was definitely made in the Midwest. You go to any Midwest state fair, and you're going to find deep fried everything.
1: And by the way, Bubba informs us that despite its name, German chocolate cake, made right in the USA.
0: Right here.
3: That was huge.
1: That's a big win for us.
0: That's a big win.
2: I mean, cheese curds, right, Gabe? I mean.
0: Oh, man. Yeah, cheese curds.
2: Well, here's the thing.
1: Yeah, from the Midwest.
2: Here's the thing. There could be a trump card here because there's dispute between French fries where they were actually invented, whether it's France or Belgium. Now, if Belgium can take claim to French fries, that might top the list, would it not?
0: Well, but the problem is they lost the PR battle. We don't call them Belgium fries.
2: That's true.
0: We call it a Belgian waffle. No, they're French fries. France has that. They claimed it. They won the PR battle. Everybody calls them French fries. I don't think Belgium can swoop in and try to claim that. Sorry, you lost the PR battle.
1: If possession is 9/10 of the law, they're certainly possessing the name. So it goes to France.
0: Yeah, 100%. Meanwhile, over in Major League Baseball, we have some umpires who are going to be retiring here, Zeno, at the end of the season. This is all because, and part of ABS, and it's taking over, and Major League Baseball offered some buyouts and some early retirements to some umpires. Some umpires who are accepting that include C.B. Buckner.
1: Stinks.
0: And chances are, if you know these names, it's because they were not very good umpires. Laz Diaz.
1: Stinks.
0: Brian Onora.
1: Stinks.
0: Lance Barksdale.
1: Definitely stinks.
0: Marvin Hudson.
1: Mm.
0: Tony Rondazzo.
1: He stinks too.
0: And Andy Fletcher. Those are the ones who are accepting their early buyouts from their contracts.
1: I think if you Google umpire fights with managers, those will be the names you'll see on the list. I can guarantee you that much. Look, this is actually a good thing. And I remember in the beginning of the year, C.B. Buckner had a bad first week of ABS, where, you know, he basically got challenged on a call, and then very next pitch, no matter, it wasn't even close, called it a strike anyway, got challenged again and got it wrong, and it just ended up not being a good look for Major League Baseball. And the thing is, one, it's always important to sort of turn over the garden in this sense where all these guys have been around too long. And I know that they have earned great careers, and I'm not taking anything away from their careers as umpires, but the reality is the game has changed, the speed of the game has changed, everything has changed around you, and these guys are just no longer equipped to handle it. And furthermore, it becomes an ego thing with some of these umpires. The younger guys, I think, can handle the ABS. They've grown up in a world where this has been talked about for years and finally implemented it, and they don't take it personally. I think this older generation of umpires took it way too personally, and it was a problem for them. And they are seeing, much like what we see in coaching in college, a lot of these longtime older coaches are departing college because the landscape has changed around them, and they don't want to operate within it anymore. This is a good thing for baseball. Now, there is the other quotient to this. These guys are getting out now and taking buyouts now because there's probably not going to be baseball next year. So they likely aren't going to wait out a full year of a strike or a labor stoppage to try and umpire again because the offer wouldn't be there, so to speak, if there was no work, right? So it's hard for me to make you a buyout offer when we're not actually producing anything. And so some of the timing of that may be part of this whole thing as to why these guys are saying, hey, I'm done. I'm going to call it a career.
0: I just like it from a standpoint of we want transparency, openness, officials to be held responsible when we see things. And the box has existed for how long now on television where we've been able to see what's a ball and what's a strike. And now players can challenge it. And the umpires that we know the names of, it's not like the NFL where they're flashing. I mean, maybe they do if you're watching at the very beginning of the game. Maybe they flash the four umpires who are doing the game. In the NFL, we see the official. He actually talks.
1: Mm-hmm.
0: if you know the names of umpires, if you know the names of NBA officials, chances are it's because they're the ones that aren't very good at their job.
1: I'll add this real quick, too, as well, that the idea that ABS is here basically eliminates now the fact that you're going to argue over balls and strikes and ejections are going to happen. You have a chance to fix it. If your team blew their challenges, that's on you as the manager for not controlling it. It's not on the umpire for missing a call late. It's on you for not having the challenges anymore. That's a manager problem, not an ump problem.
0: Yeah, I think this is a great thing, and ABS is only going to continue to do great things for Major League Baseball. NBA opens up less than 2 hours, their official league year. Where's LeBron going? That's next on ESPN Radio.
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13: The NBA's all-time leading scorer, the King, is going to return for an unprecedented 24th season in the NBA. Notified the Lakers that it's not going to be with them.
14: Right now, the Cleveland Cavaliers, the Golden State Warriors, the Miami Heat.
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14: If you want LeBron James' attention, make a move.
15: I'm obsessed with him going to Golden State and playing with Draymond, Steph, I guess Jimmy Butler, Payton, Podzimski, Horford, Porzingis. That's an actual ensemble.
0: From right now, the NBA league year is going to be open. Contracts can be official. Trades can be official, although we're not expecting LeBron James to be away. Oh, we are only 1 hour away. Yeah, yes. 1 hour. That's on me.
1: Time zone change.
0: Time zone change. Yeah, that's on me. I look down. I see 10 a.m. I'm in the central time zone. No, it's 1 hour away at noon Eastern time. The new league year is going to open. It's ESPN Radio, ESPN app, SiriusXM Channel 80. I'm Gabe Neitzel. He is Mark Zeno. And LeBron still ends up being, right now, one of the biggest pieces out there. And Rich Paul, on Friday, Rich Paul told ESPN he had talked to 27 teams about his guys. So before we discuss where we think LeBron is going to go, Zeno, my question to you is, who are the three teams that Rich Paul did not talk to about the services of LeBron James?
1: Yeah, and look, I think it's kind of laughable that we went from 10 to 12 to 27. I mean, in fairness, I would understand a lot of teams picking up the phone and calling. We know one of them isn't the Lakers, right? So we assume
0: I think he counts the Lakers.
1: Oh, he counts the Lakers, okay.
0: Because they probably had some sort of conversation of what does it look like if we're staying here, and then ultimately decided, oh, we're not going to come back here. So I think he's including the Lakers.
1: By the way, can I correct Mike Wilbon if I'm allowed to do that? That's Please. Not an ensemble. It's an old ensemble. It's an ensemble of nights off and rest days and injuries and AARP cards and Social Security. That's what it is. Like, all those guys playing together is a recipe for disaster. That doesn't work out well. And I think if LeBron is really interested in a retirement tour, okay, he ends up in Cleveland, he ends up in Miami, he ends up in a soft landing spot that he already knows. If he's interested in winning and he's interested in trying to elevate his legacy even higher, the only place he really should end up is Philadelphia, because bringing them a championship for the first time in 43 years, 44 years next year in 2027, will be something that will forever be remembered. That's the reality of it. Like, if he's interested in winning again, theoretically he can go to New York. As a Knicks fan, I'm not advocating for that, but him with that team certainly makes them the prohibitive favorite of everybody to repeat. Like, we haven't seen a repeat favorite in a while, so I think those are the two destinations, but everywhere else, to me, Gabe, feels like it's the retirement tour, get my applause in every arena, wave and smile and get a gift and go about the rest of my life.
0: Well, because the question does become...

0: roster.
1: No, and they don't. And so again, it all these things brief well. Hell, even Golden State briefs well, and it sounds good. But the basketball aspect of things aren't the reality of what sounds good when you say it that way. I mean, yes, does it sound good in Cleveland alongside Donovan Mitchell and everybody they have there? Yes, it sounds good, but that's just not a reality of what is. Because from a basketball perspective, there's still a lot left to be desired. And I'll continue to say this. It's even true in the Western Conference, which when you look at some of the teams in the West, what they have done to free agency. If you haven't done enough to put yourself as a top three seed, then you haven't really improved that much. And if you can't say that, and I don't think Miami jumps all the way from 10 to 3, you're talking about trying to gap 15 to 20 wins in a year. I don't see it. I just don't see LeBron going there, even with Giannis, that all of a sudden that changes things that dynamically for them.
2: Tim McMahon, ESPN senior writer, he had a different opinion on who he thinks the favorite is to land LeBron James.
3: Where do you think he goes is like the first question that people ask each other around the league. I'm out here at Salt Lake City Summer League, and I can't tell you how many times I asked that question or I heard that question. And look, Cleveland is considered the favorite. People are just connecting dots here. This isn't based on intel. This is based on the speculation game. But there's a storyline in it. You know, LeBron's in his hometown of Akron hanging out with his high school teammates, including one, Brandon Weems, who is a front office executive for the Cavaliers right now. Now, there is a belief that there are other teams, kind of the wild card teams, the Sixers, the Timberwolves, the Nuggets, that feel like they have legitimate chances. And the Nuggets are an especially intriguing situation for the simple fact that they have a three-time MVP in Nikola Jokic. They have the proven core of a championship team. LeBron does have relationships with people in the building, including at the top of the building, Josh Kroenke, the chairman, the day-to-day ownership presence. You know, Jared Dudley was a championship teammate of his with the Los Angeles Lakers. He's now an assistant coach there. Peyton Watson, a restricted free agent, also represented by Rich Paul. That's an interesting little dance. The Clippers also have interest in him, by the way. But again, imagine LeBron and Joker, two of the most brilliant basketball minds of all time, sharing the same team.
2: Where do you land then, Zeno, from a basketball perspective? Because that's one I haven't heard outside of Tim. I've heard it mentioned, like, oh, he could go to Denver. But that's the first time I've really heard somebody go, oh, here's why Denver actually could make sense.
1: Yeah, I think Denver is the one team in the West you go if he's really serious about winning. Because obviously OKC and San Antonio are not. They may be two of the three teams that did not make the phone call, right? Because they don't need him, and they're good enough to win without him. But Denver is the one team in the West that goes, okay, that's a serious decision by LeBron to go and win, right? And I think that him with Jokic, dear Lord, with Joker, Jokic. Tennis is going on.
2: I mean, Wimbledon's going on over on ESPN television. Yeah, it's there.
1: But him and Jokic together certainly, you know, becomes a lot more formidable. But again, like you said, that's a roster with depth. Mm-hmm. That is a team that plays differently than everybody else. They are not reliant just on one guy, even if it is Jokic. Who is the one guy that they typically, but they just play a different brand of basketball. They're coached differently. That's intriguing to me as well. Much like Philadelphia, I think that's the Philadelphia of the West. If he ends up there, all of a sudden, the odds start to skew heavily in his favor.
2: That's the only team in the West that makes sense. Because if it's the Warriors, and I know that's a place that everyone's kind of made the case for, and I don't know if it's because there's been some flirtation there in the past and him and Steph Curry playing together in the Olympics, maybe it'd be fun to play together. Yeah, to win a championship, that would have had to be like 4 years ago. But putting everybody together now in Golden State, they're not going to be able to make up enough wins. No. To your point, they're not going to be able to chase down and be a serious threat to OKC or San Antonio.
1: No, not even close. Not even close to a serious threat.
2: LeBron on Denver, though. That to me is that's a different equation of, okay, I would want to see that series. I would probably still favor OKC, but I would really want to see what Denver with LeBron and Joker could do against that young team. Okay, can these guys get it done? So if it is a championship, what makes the most sense, if that's what drives him, it has to be a place that he hasn't been before. But it still feels at the end of the day, the way that Tim McMahon was just putting together some of those dots, you know. I think it's got to be a place that he's familiar with. I think it's got to be a place he's comfortable with, even if it's just for a year, which is why I still think, and it doesn't mean that these two teams are going to win a championship or come close to winning a championship. At the end of the day, I still think it's Miami or Cleveland.
1: Yeah, I mean, I would tend to agree. Those are the odds-on favorites, right? I mean, as far as where he's going to go, and I agree with your assessment. I mean, I don't think he's going to try something out of the box at this stage of his career. It would be very out of character for him to go to a place where he doesn't have a pre-existing relationship or some other like he has no real other connection to Philly.
2: No.
1: Right? And even if you look at the other players that Rich Paul represents, all the guys in Golden State and everything else, at least that connection is there and the familiarity is there. There's nothing familiar to him about Philadelphia or Denver, which is why we sort of cast them off, even though from the basketball option of things, those seem like the two best landing spots. And LeBron is also partly right to assume wherever he goes, he's going to have success and they're going to win. Are they going to win a title? That's a different conversation. But are they going to win and be competitive and be, you know, a team that is going to be able to have a possibility at making a deep playoff run? The answer to that is yes. Doesn't matter where he goes. That answer is yes. But if he's serious about winning a conference title and being in the NBA Finals, Philadelphia and Denver should be at the top of the list.
2: Quickly, another part of this narrative has been, oh, LeBron might be playing for the minimum. There's no chance he plays for the minimum, right? It's at least got to be a mid-level exception type deal. I just cannot imagine in year 24, yes, he's accepted that he's not getting a max contract. I just can't imagine he's playing for the league minimum.
1: Again, what do you really want? Do you want to win or do you just want to get a if you're going for the retirement tour, you take the bag along with you because mm-hmm. you know what helps in retirement? Extra money. Not that LeBron needs more of it, but you get the point. Like, so all of this depends on what really is his motivation. And I think when he tells us his decision, we'll understand, regardless of what he says, what his real motivations are.
2: This was SportsCenter, a new interview podcast from Rich Eisen featuring SportsCenter legends, is available now on Disney+, the Rich Eisen Show YouTube channel, and all podcast platforms. This was SportsCenter, is presented by Gusto. SB Week starts today here on ESPN Radio, and we'll talk with someone who has a story of resilience and hope. That's coming up next. Along with Mark Zinno, I'm Gabe Neitzel on ESPN Radio and the ESPN app.
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0: in the Emerald City. And without getting bogged down in the minutiae, essentially, it gives FIFA the power to step in and say the red card is suspended. If you care about the rest of the details, Faux Balogun, is in a probationary period. So, is there precedent for this? Not in the World Cup, but if you track the road to the biggest international sporting event in the year, leading up to what's going on here in 2026, towards the end of last year, in the quali round of play, one of the biggest stars in the world, Ronaldo, got ticketed with a red card and was going to have a 3-game suspension. And then thanks to Article 27, FIFA stepped in and said, no, he is on probation, like Balogun. And what do you know? A marquee name for a soccer power was allowed to play. And it's a directly analogous situation here, because FIFA always protects its stars and nations that are politically powerful. And we can read into that on a couple levels, because it does reflect the United States' ascension onto that next tier behind the true soccer powers like France and Argentina and Spain and England, at least small sample size in this tournament. And undeniably points out the star power of Balogun. Now, if you want to get into a different slant on this, certainly it's a bad look for the White House to get involved. But two things can be equally true. The outcome was right, because the red card should never have been enforced in the first place. Maybe a yellow card. And again, I don't want to pretend like I'm a soccer expert, but it's been such great theater, and I watched all of last night's dramatic back and forth epic match between Mexico and England, and another goal for Harry Kane, and the atmosphere was sensational. The audio bleeding through the TV on my couch felt like I was dealing with the altitude of Mexico City. But as we had a few days to try to process what happened to Balogun on Wednesday night, everybody went to social media to point out that there was an incident involving the great Messi in Algeria in which he was much more physical and he did not even get a yellow card. Why? Because he's Messi. And superstars have a different set of officiating standards than the Ham and Eggers. So that's another sign that the U.S. has taken a major step forward in that our best player is getting respect from FIFA. Well, that's one part of how we got to this run up to this hugely significant game tonight between the United States and Belgium in Seattle. The other part is process. And this is going to get really boring, so let me do it pretty quickly. But since I was lucky enough to be with you on Friday, I was going through some of the quotes from Pochettino when he was talking to reporters the day before, and they filled him in because it was so ambiguous that in the World Cup, there's no appeal process for a red card. And he's rightfully pointed out that every other league in soccer has a direct protocol, but FIFA's always going to go FIFA, and soccer often goes soccer. Following day, in the afternoon, it became official. The United States learned from FIFA that, in fact, there's no way that Balogun was getting on the field tonight. The red card would be enforced. And then everything changed on Sunday. So the process is flawed. And I think, however you see this situation, anybody who is fair-minded just wants transparency and consistency, and that's what you never get from FIFA. You get the sense that they're making it up as they go along, and I'm not even going to do the ignorant American rant about what is offside. We're better than that. We've all learned enough about soccer, even those of us in the media who are faking it to a degree. So, what's it all mean? We'll let you know coming up to start hour number two of the show. We'll talk a little bit of tactical soccer. I'm not qualified to break it down in granular detail. We'll do that tomorrow. Looking forward to our conversation with Danny Higginbottom. You've heard him call World Cup games for Fox, and you see him on the MLS and Apple TV, a former player in both the Premier League and MLS. But coming up in hour number two, yes, the return of Balogun changes everything, but what about things from the Belgian perspective And should we be much more mindful of what they can do on the attack? This will be, without question, the most skilled offensive team United States has faced so far. But with Balogun eligible to play, there are no excuses. With it all in front of Team USA, this is a match they have to win to keep the momentum going, not only in this tournament and maybe the impossible dream of competing for a title, although I think that's still a stretch because I think we lose to Portugal or Spain in the next round, the quarterfinals on Friday. But it's been all set up perfectly for the United States, thanks to FIFA, through a terribly opaque, convoluted, and a process that, from a distance, has lacked integrity. I'm Brian Weber. I never thought I would get on a soccer soapbox, but here we are. Hit me up on the X platform, BW Weber, Weber with two B's. Just over a half hour from now, we'll use Travis Kelce tying the knot to start the countdown to kickoff for the NFL season, with training camps opening up 2 weeks from tomorrow. Where should the Chiefs be slotted amongst the balance of power across the AFC? Coming up, we continue to wait for LeBron, who is certainly going to take his time because he loves the attention, to make his free agent decision. Which landing spot would provide the best ending to his incomparable career? 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

0: themselves in the Harvard man's approach. Not only did he have good SATs, he's a heck of a goaltender. I'm talking about Matt Fries. Couple shutouts and only one goal allowed in his three games. So it's not just about the boost that Balogun gives the United States men's national team in terms of keeping it going with their goal scoring, which has been another huge asset. United States tallying 10 times so far. It's going to be the other side of the field and how much support and linkage, you know, I'll just bore you with soccer terms, defensive shaping, because the issue with Belgium is they don't have just the one star. It's not a situation where even though he's in the twilight of his career, but he's still unbelievable. When you play Argentina, obviously you got a key on Messi. Or if you're thinking about Mbappe in France, or if you watched the, and I keep going back to atmosphere, but I'm just looking for good content to talk about and enjoy as a sports fan. After all, that's why I got into the business. What the Viking squad from Norway was doing yesterday, and Holland with the brace to knock out Brazil, just sensational. The Belgians don't have that kind of one-star-driven approach offensively. Much more balanced, but that's also a challenge because they had a bunch of strikers who can't be lethal in the right situation. And yes, Belgium had a dig deep just to survive and advance after they spotted the Senegal team, a 2-0 advantage, just 5 minutes left, and they did rally to win with the penalty kick in extra time. But if you think about their road to this match tonight in Seattle, Belgium erupted for 5 goals, dismantling New Zealand in their first match. So this is a team that can get it done in that finishing third of the field. And I'll be interested as I watch tonight what kind of defensive answers the U.S. has. Now, if I know that, obviously, Mauricio Pochettino and his staff are aware of that. And the decision to part ways with Greg Berhalter after his second stint as the head coach continues to be justified by not only the results on the field, just the change it feels like in culture, attitude, confidence, and for lack of a better term, swagger. Pochettino's a cool dude. He's seen it all. He's done it all. And that rubs off on his players. And now he's got his best scorer back. So while I have issues with the lack of transparency, while I have issues with the timetable, why did it take until yesterday for this red card to be suspended? Remember, if you care about the semantics, it wasn't overturned, but the result's all that matters. Balogun's back. I'm a little bit conflicted because the process has to matter. Look, if I want to get USA, USA, USA driven coming off the 4th of July, what's the phrase we use all the time? Due process. FIFA has none of that. It's an organization that has been plagued by corruption for decades. And in this instance, and I'm not implying a quid pro quo in any way, but in this instance, a corrupt organization has benefited the United States. And I know a lot of you listening don't care about any of that. Don't tell me how the sausage is made. Just give me a hot dog like Joey Chestnut. So advantage United States. No excuses, no asterisks, no explanations. Full strength against a team we can beat. Don't know if we will beat, but it's going to be fascinating theater tonight in Seattle. And we'll break it down and give you our thoughts when we return tomorrow here on the Rich Eisen Show. I'm Brian Weber in for Rich. If you want to throw me a follow on the X platform or share your perspective, feel free to do so. My handle is BW Weber, Weber with two B's. In 35 minutes, we'll talk baseball coming off the 4th of July and heading into the All-Star Game in 8 days in Philadelphia. Straight ahead, more NBA conversation, the latest on LeBron. Plus, with the addition of Jaylen Brown, where do the Sixers now belong among the premier teams in the Eastern Conference? We'll find out when we check in with Brian Mahoney, NBA writer for the Associated Press. My name is Brian Weber. I'm thrilled anytime I have the opportunity to pitch in for Rich as we continue on the Rich Eisen Show.
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0: Belgium at least went through the process. But if you're a Belgian fan, or if you're just anti-FIFA, as many fair-minded people are, because of their history of not only making things up as they go along, but let's just say not having the best business practices. I'll be careful because there's always lawyers listening. I get it. This feels a little bit gross, but the United States will go with the team that FIFA allows them to play with. It does create a semi-different vibe from an international standpoint. Nobody watching the game tonight who's an American soccer fan, nor attending what's going to be raucous in Seattle, is going to cheer less or have less of an emotional connection because they feel like FIFA is run improperly. And if you care about the official word from their president, Gianni Infantino, he's issued a statement acknowledging that he did get a phone call from President Trump and then went on to say, of course, that FIFA makes their decisions on an independent basis. To take you back to Casablanca, gambling? I'm shocked. What's he going to say? Yes, there is a direct quid pro quo. We want the United States to get through to keep the ratings at their historic level. We want soccer to be more front and center in the U.S. to keep the revenue gravy train going in FIFA's direction. Look, I don't want to overwhelm you with boring business details, but if you live in a city like Kansas City or the New York Tri-State area or Southern California, while there's been a massive economic effect positively with travelers from around the world coming here to watch the soccer, spend money, enjoy a holiday, FIFA does better than anybody. They do better than the NFL in terms of hacking up the terms of those contracts. They put all of the cost burden on the host cities, and they assume none of those liabilities because FIFA's always going to come out ahead because that's what they do. But none of that matters, and we're getting closer and closer to first touch. Yes, it's a kickoff, but I like any chance I get to brush up against soccer nomenclature. Should be absolutely dynamic tonight, and to sum it up, no excuses, no alibis for the United States. Our best team ever assembled with one of the best strikers we've ever had. And we're not even talking much about Christian Pulisic, who's viewed as the most talented player in the history of American soccer. Clearly, the right coach in Mauricio Pochettino and a goalie in Matt Freese, who's come up with a couple shutouts, only allowing one goal in three games. He's going to have to be at his best against a very skilled, offensively veteran Belgian team. Can't wait to be back with you tomorrow, and we'll give you our takeaways and we'll get expert analysis in the first hour of the show when we're joined by Danny Higginbottom. You've heard him call World Cup games on Fox. You hear him throughout the MLS season on Apple TV. He played in the Premier League and MLS competition. I'm Brian Weber. I feel like I'm running around in a kit. Remember, it's not a soccer uniform. It is a kit. It's all about set pieces here on the Rich Eisen Show. You can let me know your thoughts on the X platform. That is BW Weber, Weber with two B's. Up next, coming off the long Independence Day holiday weekend, I have to talk some baseball. And even if you don't pay that close attention to the diamond anymore, this should be pretty stark to you. Why is the National League so much better than the scuffling AL this year? We will explore that when we check in with Levi Weaver. He writes the wind-up newsletter for The Athletic. A lot more to get done on a jam-packed Monday. Thank you for spending time with us. I'm Brian Weber, in for Rich on The Rich Eisen Show.
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0: It's the Rich Eisen Show. I'm Brian Weber. Always an honor to sit in for Rich and the guys, and I'm equally pleased with the news that we'll do it again tomorrow with all the fallout and analysis of the highly anticipated soccer match tonight in Seattle between United States and Belgium. We have just enough time coming up to fire up the Commodore 64 for the worldwide Weber. 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
0: And for that, we say hello to super producer James Steele. James, were you ever a DJ? Were you ever on the wheels of steel with Jay Steele?
3: I was not. No, I can't say that I was.
0: Thank you for killing the bit. Just play along. Hey, do you want to start?
3: Yeah, I was. Yeah, thank you for noticing.
0: I'm a lonely man breaking down every team in the NBA. I'm just looking for a little support. Where do you want to start?
3: We've been talking about soccer a bunch today. And you've been talking about how your experience with soccer goes back to the 70s. How do you see tonight's match between the U.S. and Belgium playing out tonight in Seattle?
0: This is my stone cold lock. Now, I can't pick against Team USA, and I'm not trying to stake out the moral high ground. Anybody has the moral high ground over FIFA. The nicest guy in prison has more integrity than FIFA. I just have mixed emotions about how they arrived at the proper decision to pause that red card. Remember, it wasn't overturned. Doesn't matter semantically. It's a one-year probation for Balogun. But with the United States leading scorer back on the field, the emotional boost of that, plus guys like Pepe who got more playing time at practice, and the Seattle advantage, I think it's tight. I think it's low scoring. United States 2, Belgium 1, and we advance to the quarterfinals for just the second time since 2002 in the modern era. And I'm really praying to the content gods so that happens, because that hands me a show when I'm back on Friday. Quarterfinals, USA versus winner Portugal and Spain. That's coming up. What's next?
3: Now, up next, let's stick with soccer. The U.S. fans have been singing Country Roads after their last three World Cup matches wins. Played by the U.S. men's national team. Where do you slot John Denver's classic among the best post-game sing-along songs in sports?
0: Okay, that is an interesting way to frame it. Now, since we mentioned my soccer expertise goes back to the early to mid-1970s. Now, I'm not 90, but I'm in my mid-50s. I should stop saying this because I'm never going to get hired for any job now in any form of media. But you're right in my wheelhouse. If we're talking John Denver, I am fully engaged. My only thought would be, since this is an international competition, should we go with something a little bit more overtly patriotic, like Born in the USA? I know Bruce is selective about who gets to play that, but he wouldn't, by, I hope, any stretch of the imagination, be anti-Team USA. I will take you to Rocky IV. Cue up Living in America. We had that during the program. Mikey C always does a great job, and we didn't even map that one out. That was serendipity. Give me a little James Brown. Finally, if I have to connect it to songs that are mainstream and you hear them all the time because they play 162 games in baseball, give me any giant victory, which are rare, as we just discussed with Levi Weaver. I'm wary of talking about the team in the Bay Area. They play I Left My Heart in San Francisco. The great Tony Bennett serenading things in the city by the bay. James, I have listened to you on and off the air. I'm aware that you grew up in the Pittsburgh area. Can you clarify something with Country Roads? Is the great John Denver talking about the state of West Virginia or the western part of Virginia?
3: I always thought that it was West Virginia, but that's a great question. I'm not 100% sure. I always took it as West Virginia. All the people that I know from West Virginia, I believe, take it as he's talking about West Virginia.
0: Just throwing it out there. It could be a new segment, Stump the Steel. As I rip off Stump the Schwab, we got to pick up the pace. What's next?
3: Would not be hard to stump this guy. Taylor Swift and Travis Kelce had their wedding at Madison Square Garden on Friday, possibly the second most, the biggest wedding of all time at Madison Square Garden. Macho Man and Miss Elizabeth got married there at SummerSlam in 1991. I don't know if you know that. But anyway, Rich Eisen and his wife, Susie, attended. Adam Sandler officiated the ceremony. Should you ever decide to tie the knot, which comedian would you want to handle your wedding?
0: Oh, that is good. Yeah, and of course, I had no recollection that Macho Man and the lovely Miss Elizabeth had their nuptials at Madison Square Garden because I did not pay any attention to wrestling in the 1990s. Well, I am a confirmed bachelor in my mid-50s, as we said in the 70s. I'm like Charles Nelson Reilly on Match Game back in the day. If I'm going comedian, I want somebody funny but not over the top so I can make the MSG connection. Says all my references are decades old. Certainly not Andrew Dice Clay, although he once sold out MSG. Doesn't seem fitting for that kind of event. I love Chris Rock. I don't think I want that big of a personality. I have an ego for no reason. So I want somebody that's going to fit the moment, not outshine me, especially when it comes to volume, because I'm the loudest man alive. How about this? If he were going to do it, because we're just doing hypothetical audio here, Jerry Seinfeld, because I think he would also have the combination of star power, being understated and observational, and of course, I'll give you the worst Jerry of all time. Something like, why does it have to be called a groom? Is it grooming a horse? I don't know. I've got time for one more, thankfully, as I'm destroying this bit. What's left on your list?
3: Yeah, that wasn't good. All right,
0: that was atrocious.
3: Yeah,
0: thank you.
3: That was not good. July 4th featured another win for Joey Chestnut, the GOAT, at Nathan's Hot Dog Eating Contest in Coney Island. In your opinion, what is worse, people who insist that a hot dog is a sandwich or folks who put ketchup on their hot dogs?
0: Oh, now you're with me. The folks who claim soccer nation that we are now. If you're having a watch party tonight and somebody comes up to you and says, hey, I want a hot dog, and on that sandwich, whoa, you agree with me, a hot dog is not a sandwich, correct? By definition, a sandwich has two separate pieces of bread.
3: I don't think that I'm with you on that one.
0: Whoa!
3: I believe a hot dog is a sandwich. That's what
0: I like you better when you were yes man. Now, after a couple of shows together, it's the back and forth dynamic. Okay, I'll just say, while you're Googling, is it West Virginia or the western portion of Virginia from Country Roads? I'm just going to tell you, because I have no life, I looked up the definition of a sandwich, two distinct pieces of bread. This is not, is the dress black or blue back in the day, but we'll agree to disagree. Clearly, I'm not going down that road. I have a strong opinion, shocking, that I'd have a strong feeling about anything. Ketchup on a hot dog is a crime against humanity. If you're in a jam with condiments and ketchup is the only thing available, just go naked. Go raw dog and have nothing on it. James, I would thank you, but you'll probably contradict me one more time before the show ends. And now my ego is a little bit battered. Want to thank our A-team, the production crew in Bristol, James Steele, who does a good job of reminding me I don't know everything, and Mikey Stee pushing the right buttons as well. Thanks to our guest, Brian Mahoney, talking NBA from the Associated Press, and a good baseball conversation with Levi Weaver of The Athletic. Thanks, as always, to Mr. Eisen for allowing me to keep the chair warm. My name is Brian Weber. We're back tomorrow with the key takeaways of the United States versus Belgium, right here on The Rich Eisen Show.
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14: I'm Nick DeLuca. World Cup Group of 16 continues today. The U.S. men's national team taking the field against Belgium in Seattle will have their top goal scorer available. Forward Flo Balogun's one-match red card ban suspended by FIFA yesterday. FIFA denying Belgium's appeal today, clearing the path for him to play. Balogun sent off during the round of 32 match against Bosnia-Herzegovina for a foul that wasn't initially given a card on the field but overturned on VAR to be a red card. Tonight's match, 8 Eastern, Portugal and Spain kicking off in Arlington in a few minutes. In the NBA, the Kings are waiving 6-time All-Star DeMar DeRozan. Had $10 million of his $25 million salary guaranteed for next season, allowing the Kings some cap flexibility. DeRozan averaged 18.4 assists per game last season, while free agent Rui Hachimura has agreed to a 2-year, $28 million deal to sign with the Clippers. Had a strong season, 11.5 points per game on 51% shooting.
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16: This is Freddie and Harry.
17: Rodney and Raleigh at 888-729-3776. Rodney, what partnership do you wish could have worked?
18: It's Love Friday.
19: The Macho Man, Randy Savage.
18: And Elizabeth. Miss Elizabeth.
20: Oh, Love
18: Friday.
17: Dead on impersonation of Macho Man Savage by Rappin' Rodney.
21: You know that I'm the cream of the crop.
22: Step into a Slim Jim. Oh, yeah.
17: Pretty good by you, by the way. When he first appeared on the scene...
22: He made me like Slim Jims, though.
17: Oh, really?
21: The cream of the crop!
22: I mean...
17: You care to expand?
23: Really? I did not know that, okay?
17: Now did you open that door, bring us into the room.
22: Slim, huh?
23: Yeah.
17: Very slim.
22: Russell in Florida.
21: Nobody does it better.
16: This is Freddie and Harry.

0: can't see you.
1: It's, it was one of those where just like, oh, you know when everything's stacked against you and you're like, oh, it's not going to be our day. And then it's 3-2 and it's like, all right, well, they're going to have the crowds there and they're all going nuts. Like, they're going to make it 3-3 and then the altitude is going to take over and this, that, the other. But somehow we held on. Jude stopped a goal at the end. They put one wide. They were whipping in crosses. It was, woof.
0: You look relieved.
1: It was, no, it was, I don't know what to say. It was almost
2: you sound
1: speechless.
2: Like you just finished, like you just ran off the field 2 seconds ago.
1: Isn't it so silly how, what this sport does to us? And look, I'm a Liverpool fan. I have been all my life. You know, Freddie said I was born there, lived there till I was like 12, 13 and moved here in 92. So I've been here a while. But these guys know I'm still English through and through. This is still my sport. I work at ESPN. We cover the rest of the sports. But this is like, you know, this is it for me. I love Liverpool. England is just a different level. I think of you guys in the Knicks.
0: I was going to say the same thing.
1: Just went through. I got goosebumps just thinking about last night. I couldn't sleep. Yeah. And I remember Shannon saying he couldn't sleep. I couldn't come to bed last night. I was tired. It's crazy.
0: I knew England was going to have a chance to win because the night before in Turner Classic Movies, you know what movie they played? A Hard Day's Night by the Beatles.
1: Oh, okay, nice.
0: I'm normally not a believer in omens and all those kind of things. I said, in the words of Brian Windhorst, now why would they play that?
1: Yes.
0: Why would they play it the night before the game? Yes. And then that was happening last night against Mexico.
1: That game felt like 8 days a week. It felt like 8 days a week we were just doing it. Good job, Eric. I love
0: it. You dog.
1: That's how you run a board from my own heart as a former board ump for the lads.
0: Man, you know,
2: I do, Liam, I do feel kindred spirits between the way you feel about England and the way that me, Freddie, and Shannon feel about our Knicks.
0: Don't put us in this.
2: Our mutual love of these fan bases. I really get it. I understand. Yeah,
0: Liam knows how me and Shannon feel.
3: I don't want to bring the mood down, but didn't something happen after the game?
1: I know.
2: So did you? Yeah. What happened after? Because I'm Liam. What was your celebration like? And did you? Was there like a threat of an injury? Because Jordan Henderson, what happened there with him?
1: So after the game, Eric played it. Wonderwall has become like somewhat a new national anthem. Right. Each team's got songs after the game when you win. Oasis, obviously my favorite band. Luckily enough to see him twice last year, as Freddie knows, once in Dublin, once in New York. Anyway, that's the song we play, and we sing it, and it's amazing, and it tears in your eyes. But they had to go over the advertising board to get in front of the fans. So 25 out of 26 players made it over the advertising board, all right. The interesting thing about Jordan Henderson, who got injured, I don't know if he broke his wrist.
0: He broke it.
1: He jumped over, landed on it. He had to be stretchered off, and they had to give him oxygen. So you know it was something really, really bad.
0: Mm-hmm.
1: He didn't play in the game. He got a yellow card yesterday, and he got injured, which is saying something.
0: Man.
1: So, but he probably wouldn't have got on the pitch in these last games.
3: So he's the Jeremy Sochan of the team.
1: Yes.
0: Look at you.
1: Yes.
0: Good pull.
1: He probably wouldn't have got on the pitch in any of these games. He's a little older. He's more there for leadership and to keep the standards high.
0: Yeah.
1: But super unfortunate injury for him there.
0: As many people, Oasis have injured with their records over the years. Who knew that one would have that kind of injury against one of your players? As many times we had mosh pits, the cigarettes and alcohol, no one died.
1: No one died.
0: It took this.
1: It took Wonderwall.
2: More like a wonder fall. Right?
0: Well done.
2: There we go.
0: David. Well done. But we are happy for you.
1: He will look back in anger.
2: Oh, there we go.
1: Don't get me. I could do this all day. You know, he's going to have to roll with it.
0: No doubt about it. But usually we do like the main thing. This is our main thing right now.
1: Ah, cheers.
0: Involving the World Cup, our man Liam Chapman, one of our bosses, he's hanging out with us. David Dennis Jr., in for Harry Douglas and Freddie Coleman. It's Reggae Monday, Freddie and Harry on ESPN Radio, the ESPN app. And don't forget about the ESPN Plus. I'll throw this to the whole group involving you, Liam. You can go first, then Shannon, then E-Dog, then David after that. Fill in this blank. This World Cup has equaled what?
1: Blimey. It's equaled. I mean, I feel like the World Cup every year, every 4 years, it just gets bigger and bigger.
0: Absolutely.
1: And bigger. This one, I think, over here hits a little differently because, look, the men are doing really, really well. Again, put the Balogun stuff aside and all that nonsense. They deserve to be where they are. It's a shame we're not talking about really the match.
0: Absolutely.
1: that is what it is. But, you know, come 8 p.m. tonight, they're going to play, and one of those teams is going to go through, and hopefully all this is forgotten about.
0: No doubt about
1: so, that. So, to answer your question, I don't know what it's equaled, but I feel like they've been calling it the summer of soccer, right? And it feels like it is. We're in the ESPN bubble, so we're always into it, but it feels like the average fan that is super casual is like, I'm going to check that out. I got Spain and Portugal here on my phone.
0: Yep.
1: 0-0 right now.
0: 0-0 in the 17th minute.
1: Yeah.
0: Yep.
1: And it's just tonight's going to be brilliant. And then, you know, England, Norway, who's Messi going to face? I mean, yeah, it's just set up so wonderfully.
0: Yeah. Shannon, what about you? This World Cup equals what?
4: Eye-opening. And for a lot of international fans coming to America, like my highlight so far has been watching the international folks experience like Buc-ee's or experience
0: baseball
4: or experience Waffle House for the first time.
0: Sure.
4: Like all of these things that they've seen on TV or seen on social media or movies, TVs or rap videos, whatever, and like come over and experience. Like some of the folks, you got World Cup in Atlanta. So some of the folks out there eating lemon pepper wings for the first time.
0: Oh my God.
4: I see you.
0: They should have been warned about that.
4: So that's, for me, that's been the highlight of like the folks experiencing this.
1: And to that point, I think, you know, again, being English people think of the U.S. as like New York, L.A., Disney World,
0: right,
1: Texas, and Vegas.
0: Sure.
1: And like, that's kind of it, you know, and like people over here are like, oh, England, it's posh. It's the royal family. It's this, that, the other. No, we're rough over there, too. Don't worry about it, you know. So
0: don't let the Cockneys take over your city.
1: That's what I'm saying. So it's to Shannon's point, it's been amazing that, you know, the Scots took over Boston. But every single place a country of fans has been, they've soaked in the American culture. And I think they love it. And I think they're like, wait a second, this is actually really, really great. And it's like, yeah, it is.
0: Yeah.
1: You know?
0: Yeah,
1: and if it's taken soccer to do that, so be it.
0: Yeah, it's the world's game. Yeah. And a little bit of the world has come here. And those worlds have not collided negatively. It's been a positive, positive experience. Even when teams have lost, the fan base has said, I would do this all over again, even if I knew the result. David, the World Cup equals what? This World Cup equals what?
2: Transformative. I think the World Cup is going to have an impact on American and American sports and American culture. It reminds me of what the Dream Team did for all of the rest of the world, right? Like the way that people are going to take from what we've learned in the World Cup. Mm-hmm. I mean, I just think soccer is going to, it is here to stay in terms of like, we are going to be more locked in the World Cup than we've ever been as a country. Like this is, to me, these games have felt like the best. I mean, I'm not gonna lie and say I've been up and watched every World Cup game, but on a night to night basis, there is something unreal happening. I think when we talk about Aztec Stadium and the way that it looks and the feel, like this is how you do live sports. You know, this is and just the way that we're learning about soccer, learning about the cultures, learning about football, learning about the game, learning about how fans act. I just think that when the World Cup is over, it's not just going to be like, that was fun, catch you next time. It's going to be like, this has left a mark on the way that we do things culturally. So like, it reminds me of like 96 Olympics and when it came to Atlanta. Just like, it leaves its mark. And I think that that is going to be the lasting legacy of the World Cup.
0: E-Dog, the World Cup equals what this one around?
3: To me, it feels like a barrage of greetings and welcomes.
0: Okay,
3: because
0: I like
3: you
0: that.
3: Not only have a bunch of people visiting the United States, so we're welcoming them here, but then we're also kind of entering their world. Now,
0: sure.
3: There's obviously been a lot of other World Cups, but the fact that the U.S. is getting as far as they are at the moment right now, like because they expanded it, they were able to actually win a knockout stage round game. So therefore, and then the fact that they won their group, you know, and Paraguay was a tough match. Like, if you look back on that one,
0: yeah.
3: Australia was tough as well. And, you know, Turkey was going to be, we thought that was going to be the toughest challenge. So for me, it's just been, I feel like the Americans are getting into it like they're Europeans. Because I was in England in 2018 for the Croatia England game, the semifinal.
0: Boy.
3: Yeah, France ended up winning it all.
0: Yeah.
3: And so I was in Europe for that, and it was an awesome experience being able to witness it, what it's like to watch that in an English pub there. Like, we're getting that same feeling here, whether you're in Hartford, whether you're at just a random bar that, you know, showing the game and the sound, Buffalo Wild Wings, all those great places. Like, you're getting that experience that you would have over in Europe watching a football match or a soccer match, as we call it, here in America. And then, you know, what Shannon already touched on, the other stuff of welcoming. Like, here's you know, here's some Buc-ee's, mm-hmm. you know, here's a Big Mac.
0: Seeing Norwegians at Waffle House is a memory that I will never, ever forget as long as I live.
3: I mean, griddle, you know, have they ever witnessed syrup inside of a pancake before?
0: That's fantastic. For me, and I like the words that you guys are using, the terminology, but for me, it's been an experience, and here's why. Because this reminds you the first time I got into the World Cup as a kid in high school. All my friends, whether they were from Greece, Italy, you know, Puerto Rico, Mexico, they knew about the World Cup, and they were so great giving me an education about it, where I didn't realize, for example, until they said the last World Cup goal Pelé scored was in the place they played last night, when England took on Mexico, where he scored three goals in that game with the part of that three World Cup run that Brazil had from 58 to 70. If I didn't have friends around like that to teach me that, there's no way I'd be investing in the World Cup. That's what we've seen with so many people who are willing to share it and that know the history of it. And the ones that want to learn about are just eager students, male, female, black, white, Asian, Hispanic, young, old, whether you're from Missouri, whether you're from Seattle, whether you're from New York, wherever. So many people want to be invested, and there's so many people say, hey, here's something else. Here's something else. It's been an experience that, for me, reliving that all over again, because I remember what it was like for me the first time understanding the World Cup when I was a teenager in high school, Long Island City High School.
3: So last week when I went to go watch the USA versus Bosnia-Herzegovina,
0: Herzegovina.
3: Herzegovina,
0: you're in the ballpark.
3: The last thing that I expected was to be seated next to somebody in a Bosnian jersey.
0: Sure.
3: I was like, oh, I didn't expect to be watching this game having to cheer against somebody.
0: Really?
3: but it happened, and I actually talked to her after. You know, she was born in America, but her mom was born in Bosnia, I believe. And so that's a way to bring people and cultures together as well. Wow. So this World Cup has been transformative, if you will.
0: Yeah, it's a great work. Liam, congratulations to England.
1: Thank you very much.
0: Good luck when you play in Miami. So you go from the Aztec heat and humidity and altitude. It's going to be hotter than bad breath in Miami this weekend, I can promise you.
1: And there's probably going to be a delay because of a thunderstorm, but that's all good.
0: Yeah, because in Miami, it rains every day at 4 o'clock.
1: And that game's supposed to be at 5. I mean, they should have scheduled that. But you know what? Yeah. I guess we're ready.
3: Hey, and what's for lunch, Liam?
1: Sausage sandwich. Bang. Gosh. Go get it.
2: Thank you, Liam.
1: Cheers, boys.
0: Liam giving you that World Cup update. We hope you enjoyed that as much as we did. And the World Cup update is brought to you by Gusto. 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With Shannon Penn, E-Dog Eric Hammond, and David Dennis Jr. in for Harry Douglas, I'm Freddie Coleman. It's Reggae Monday. When it comes to Freddie and Harry, we want to hear from you at 888 say ESPN 888-729-3776. Fill in the blank. This year's World Cup has been blank. How would you fill in that blank? We did it. You can do it. 888-729-3776. 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
1: I'm Nick DeLuca. World Cup Group of 16 action underway today. Portugal and Spain in Arlington, scoreless in the 29th minute. Shots 3-1 in favor of Spain. The U.S. men's national team will take the field against Belgium in Seattle, 8 Eastern tonight. Forward Flo Balogun's one-match red card ban suspended by FIFA yesterday. FIFA denying Belgium's appeal today, clearing him to play. Balogun sent off during the round of 32 match against Bosnia-Herzegovina after VAR overturned the play to be a red card. U.S. seeking to advance to their second FIFA World Cup quarterfinal and first since 2002 when they lost to Germany. In the NBA, the Kings are waiving six-time All-Star guard DeMar DeRozan, had $10 million of his $25 million salary guaranteed for next season, allowing the Kings to push below both aprons. DeRozan averaged 18-4 assists per game last season in Sacramento. Multiple contenders expected to have interest.
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4: I want a dude with the wickedest slang. I need a 1, 2, 3 holla man. I want a dude who would time it to the fan. I got back in time, cut his beers like a man.
5: It is Reggae Monday, Freddie and Harry. Thank you very much. I'm Freddie Coleman. My man David Dennis Jr. in for Harry Douglas on Sirius XM Channel 80, as well as tune in. Tell that smart speaker to play ESPN Radio. And don't forget about us on ESPN Plus. Before we get you ready tonight with a big match involving the United States versus Belgium, we want to hear from you in the Freddie and Harry call in line at 888-SAY-ESPN, 888-729-3776. Fill in the blank when it comes to the World Cup has been. What is the blank you're using to fill in at the end of those five words part of that question at 888-729-3776? Scott from the Show Me State of Missouri. Scott, the World Cup has been what to you? Go ahead, Scott. Let's move on to one of our favorites, Eazy-E, Eric in New York. E Dizzle, the World Cup has been what? Fill in that blank.
6: What's up, guys?
5: What's going on, brother?
6: What's up, Freddie?
5: I'm good, E-Dog. How about you, my man?
6: I'm doing good. How's up, Dennis? What's up, David Dennis?
7: What up, what up, what up?
6: Yeah, okay. Hey, Freddie, man, this for me, it's just been fantastic, man. And everything from the way they come out the tunnel, the big flags, and the anthems, and the kids. But the fan reactions, man, I mean, just love to see all the different fans with the rituals, and particularly the Norwegians, man, with the rowing. I mean, these guys, they've been on the subway train doing it. They've been in City Field doing it. I mean, it's just fantastic. And the people just join in. You know what? If I was there, I would just join them too, because it's just been fantastic. Those fan rituals and all that stuff, it just brings everything together. So you can just enjoy. And I think the U.S. is doing a fantastic job being a host, man. I'm just loving this, man. Too bad we have to wait 4 years for another one, but it's great.
7: Yeah, I feel you. And, being in Atlanta is really interesting because you go to Atlanta United game. Mm-hmm. I've been saying there's nothing like that. It's the best sports ticket in Atlanta right now. As you go to Atlanta United game, it blends that, European style with this real hip hop of Atlanta culture.
5: Right.
7: And that's what I'm saying. When you start blending these things in and what these cultures, what they're going to leave behind, the rowing thing is cool. Who knows?
5: Sure.
7: Right. You know what I'm saying? Who knows? The Detroit Lions may just start doing that because it's just a cool thing. You know what I'm saying? It's just a cool thing to do. Mm-hmm. It's very reminiscent of when I watch, WWE and they go overseas.
5: Sure.
7: And the crowd has these different chants. They're chanting throughout the matches. It's just really incredible to see the different way that different cultures celebrate sports. It's just something we do not always see all the time. When we watch the Olympics,
5: sure,
7: everybody's there. There's no one or two countries that dominate the arena. Everybody's in there. So this one, it's two countries there, and they've got their own vibes, and it's beautiful.
5: It's amazing how the word understanding can go a long way.
7: It's amazing how
5: that word can really break down a lot of barriers and tear down a lot of walls. Rick in the great state of Utah. Rick, the World Cup has been what? Fill in that blank.
8: It's been fantastic. I've never watched soccer a day in my life, and I've watched a lot of this. And I got to say this, Freddie, I think you are the greatest announcer on the air.
5: Thank you, brother.
8: I've felt that way for years. When you were in the evening, I'm just grateful to be able to talk to you and tell you thank you.
5: Thank you. Rick, I tell people all the time, you just never know who's listening, David. And I've been able to stand on the shoulders of plenty of people for the 22-plus years of ESPN Radio. People like Rick in Utah is one of the major reasons why I'm blessed to do what I do. I tell people all the time, you can love what you do and do what you love, but when you have a chance to have people connect with you like that and they don't mind sharing that appreciation. I'm glad he shared the appreciation with soccer, not having watched soccer, and it's been thrilling and exciting to him, but those are the kind of words that keeps things like this going. So Rick in Utah and everybody out there, I'm always appreciative of any good tidings you bring to me because it means the world to me. I can tell you that.
7: Well, you deserve it, my man. So like, how do you, because you know, it's an honor for me to be on the show with you. You know, like it's just really cool when we, you know, like last week we had done, I think, what, 5 shows in a row from 1 week to a week. Thanks for having me back. I was a little nervous about that. I
9: mean, it was six straight shows, but who's counting?
5: Well, why would you be nervous about coming back? What do you think?
7: Well, you know, I'm just saying, you know, it's just like, hey, man, hey.
5: We are never going to put you on the outside looking in, boss.
7: I was a little nervous. I said, hey, we did 6 shows. Freddie might be a little tired of your boy. You know what I'm saying? Can you call me back? You know what's going on? Just making sure we got good. So, in all seriousness, it's one of those things where when it's done, it's like, man, that was, you were there with Freddie Coleman, man. Yeah. You know, dude, it's Freddie Coleman for hours, just hanging out. It's a cool thing. It doesn't get old. I'm sure it didn't get old for Shannon and, you know, and Eric and all this stuff. So it's always cool to be hanging out with you, man.
5: Believe me, it's always a blessing to have you here with us because I tell people all the time, we're all a family.
7: Yeah.
5: You, me, HD, Shannon, E-Dog, anybody else out there giving us 5 seconds or 5 minutes of their time because we know how precious that time is in this day and age. You want to share that with us and share us with you? We never, ever take that for granted. 888-SAY-ESPN, 888-729-3776. He's David Dennis Jr. in for Harry Douglas and Freddie Coleman on Reggae Monday. When it comes to Freddie and Harry and ESPN Radio and the ESPN app and ESPN Plus, what has the World Cup been to you? Fill in that blank at 888-729-3776. Josh in Illinois, the World Cup has been what to you, my friend?
10: Yes, sir. I agree with Rick. You and Harry, to me, are the goats of sports radio. But my brothers are soccer fans, and they've got me into it this year. And I'll tell you what, it's been exciting.
5: I love the fact that usually people, what has been the common denominator for people who don't watch soccer? It's either not enough scoring or moves too slow. Those, not trying to criticize them, but a lot of times you don't understand the nuances. Well, we've seen 1-0 games where it takes your breath away. In the World Cup.
7: Yeah, I mean, I think the thing about the World Cup, which we talked about before, is soccer in general as a sport. Like I always said, the two sports that you could just plop somebody down, you don't have to explain anything, and everybody's going to get nervous, is Game 7 hockey and World Cup. Because you don't even need to know any rules. You just sit somebody down, you go to a restaurant, you go to a bar, you just watch it. All I know at the very base level is somebody's got to get that ball into that net.
5: Mm-hmm.
7: And you'll see people who don't know anything about the sport. When that ball gets close, they start yelling. Everybody gets nervous when it gets close. You know, like it's a base knowledge in a way that, you know, you watch football, you got to kind of be like, well, they ran, they didn't get first down. What's the second down? You got to sort of do that. Basketball, you got to explain different things. Soccer, you just get that ball in that net. Everybody's running around. They're falling. And next thing you know, you are locked in, and it is the most exhilarating thing you could possibly watch, which is why this is so beautiful. Like, there's not a lot. Like, of course, the experts, when you talk to them, they break things down, and they understand it in a way that, of course, is on a high level. But at the very base level, you sit somebody down and let them watch World Cup soccer. They are going to, by the end of it, they're going to be on the edge of their seats.
11: And the other thing, fellas, like Freddie, that you mentioned a couple things that, you know, Americans traditionally might you know, now love about soccer. And also, too, the another one is draws, right? Mm-hmm. When you have games that end in draws. And obviously in the group stage that happens.
5: Sure.
11: Once you get in this knockout stage, you're playing 30 minutes of extra time, and then you're going into penalties. Like, there's someone's advancing no matter what, which goes to more what we get to used to when we grow up mm-hmm. with American sports here.
5: Yeah.
11: So that part is definitely part of it as well.
5: And when someone misses a penalty kick, you feel like it ate away your soul.
7: Yeah, yeah.
5: Even if you don't have a team that you care about, you're just watching that. When you see a penalty kick go that way, you feel like, oh my goodness, I can't believe.
11: Especially when the goalie goes the opposite way and he has a
5: wide open net.
11: Still hits the crossbar.
5: And all of a sudden he finds the blot in the third row when the ball goes that way.
11: And I will say this to Eazy-E. I know it's another 4 years to a World Cup, but Copa America is in 2 years.
5: You got Euro.
11: Yeah. And the Euros as well.
5: Absolutely. Yeah. So believe me, you'll be able to have your appetite whetted to get you ready for World Cup when that happens in 2028 once 2024 is done. Steve in Oregon, fill in the blank. The World Cup has been what to you?
12: Just amazing. Just awe-inspiring, jaw-dropping. I'm a big soccer fan, have been for many years. But, man, having it here in North America, you don't have to get up at 0:30. You can watch all these games. My work schedule has changed based on the World Cup schedule.
5: Really?
12: So, just, yeah. I mean, I'm not missing. I mean, that Mexico game last night, mm-hmm. that was one of the best games I've ever seen.
5: It had everything you wanted in the end play. Jude Bellingham, who he's like the soccer version of OG Anunoby so far during the World Cup. Two-way player, plays at both ends. Majestic the way he runs. What Mbappe has been able to do for France. Leo Messi putting himself further and further in that conversation that it used to say, oh, you can't put anybody in Pele's class. Now you really can with Leo Messi. What we've seen him do with Inter Miami and MLS and what he's done so far, David Dennis Jr. during this World Cup. So many different things have got Steve's attention because when stars show up and play like that and then everybody else follows along with it, it really enriches and expands an event that's usually pretty expansive when it comes to the World Cup.
7: Look, Messi's coming to Atlanta.
5: I can't even imagine what that team is going to be like.
7: People, it is like, well, look, it was like when Beyonce came to town. I mean, this is the thing of like, this is, people are talking about it. People cannot wait. It is a celebration that Messi is coming to town. This is how big this dude is. And this is how big these matches are.
5: No doubt about that. Speaking of matches involving the World Cup right now in the 42nd minute, Portugal taking on España. That game taking place at Jerry's World in Arlington, Texas. Still no score in that one going into the 42nd minute of the first half in a round of 16 match. We'll keep an eye on that and also continue to hear from you at 888-729-3776. Fill in the blank. This year's World Cup in the United States, Mexico, and Canada. Whether you're a first-timer or a long-timer, fill in the blank. The World Cup has been, and fill that in. 888-729-3776. Be heard on Freddie and Harry Reggae Monday on ESPN Radio, the ESPN app, and ESPN Plus.
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0: I'm Freddie Coleman. He's David Dennis Jr. in for Harry Douglas. 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World Cup update in the 49th minute so far in the first half of that game between Portugal and España. Still no score in the round of 16 matches. They got plus 6 minutes in extra time in that first half. That game taking place right now in Dallas. Portugal taking on España, 0-0 going into the 50th minute. Fill in the blank at 888-729-3776. The World Cup has been what? Find a way to answer that. What, David in Richmond, Virginia? What word are you using?
1: I'm going to use the word enlightened, okay. Because I guess I never understood until this year how important this was to other countries, and it's important to the United States. And the fact we've done the showing is phenomenal, but I can't imagine a United States team that they have lost the second game flying back in to where they would fly into and getting booed by people getting off the airplane. It kind of blows my mind what happened to South Korea. Not only did they get booed, but they had to find their own flights back. Yet a team like Cape Verde went home to a hero's welcome because they did as well as they did. They tried their best as they could. And also, I know the South American countries, it's really big on there, and I don't know if they get booed or not. But the enlightening thing for me is to see the different reactions on wins and losses by other countries.
2: Yeah, the stories of people having to get their own flights.
0: I know.
2: That's rough. But it is a different, it is a statement about different levels of expectations, as you said, and what this World Cup means. Because you have somebody like Cape Verde, and all those guys in that team, they're made for life. The goalie, come on, these are all made men. Just for getting what they did. And I think that when we talk about expansion, mm-hmm. there's been a lot of people talking about, hey, this expansion, it's not good for the game.
0: Sure.
2: Expand it all, man. These are incredible stories. Like, I think in general, I'm not for expansion. Not for expansion in college football.
0: Sure.
2: Not for expansion in March Madness.
0: I'm with you.
2: But for this, give me all of them. Give me every country that you possibly can in here because it's amazing to watch.
0: Because you have a country of 530,000 people in Cape Verde. Who gave a country in Argentina consisting of 46 million people all they could handle in a World Cup match. And it was thrilling and completely, completely, to his point, enlightening to see that kind of even playing field involving two very, very different countries in terms of population and where they're located. Jason in Virginia, fill in the blank. This year's World Cup has been?
3: Actually, boring.
0: Okay.
3: I mean, I'm probably one of the few people that stay there. And maybe because I've never really gotten into soccer. But, man, just to go, I kick the ball here, kick the ball there, kick the ball here. I'm like, oh, my God, what do people get out of this? You know, because I'm old school. I'm an old head. I'm from back in the day. I'm like, oh, my God. Hey, come in there and kick the ball. Get it all there. He missed it. You know, I try. Freddie?
0: Yeah.
3: I try, man. That's all I can say. I try, just can't do it. Hey, love your show, man.
0: Much love back to you, Jason. And believe me, I'm never going to criticize somebody because everything is not for everybody.
2: Mm-mm.
0: Jason gave it an opportunity. He even said, hey, I'm an old head. It doesn't resonate with me. But you notice he didn't criticize it. He didn't say, this stinks.
2: Yeah, yeah.
0: This is terrible. He said, to me, it's boring. He said, I get it for other people, but I gave it a try, and it's just not for me. And you know what, Jason? That's okay, too. But at least you gave an opportunity to at least see exactly what the fuss is all about. And then you made an informed decision that was going to be the best decision for you.
2: Yeah, that's what this is all about, though, right? It's about new experiences and being open-minded. I think that's one of the beauties of the World Cup. It is being, like, look at a place like Cape Verde, right? Most people before this could not point to it on the map. Don't know any Cape Verdeans. And I'm hearing people just, man, I might take a little trip to Cape Verde. Like, I want to see about it. Now, there's a lot of reasons.
0: You
2: peruse Instagram and stuff that make people want to go take a look there. But beyond that,
0: especially a red-blooded American male.
2: Yeah, there you go. A lot of reasons for people to be interested in it. However, beyond that, culturally, things like that, people are open-minded.
0: Absolutely.
2: And especially in a time that we live in where it feels like there's not a lot of open-mindedness.
0: Yeah.
2: And it certainly feels like there's not a lot of open-mindedness to other countries and other countries and people being here, stuff like that. To have a World Cup that's like, no, the beauty, like America's built on this idea of people can share cultures. That's what it's supposed to be about. And the World Cup is a reminder of that.
0: Real quick, Zaquan in Las Vegas. Zaquan, fill in the blank. The World Cup has been what to you, my friend?
4: Interesting. I realized the World Cup has great interest this year. Living in Las Vegas, I'm seeing people all over the world on the strip every night. You know, it's fun. I have great interest. I'm a casual welcome with this. I was more into women's soccer than men's soccer. I did watch Landon Donovan's kick back in 2010. I watched that live. That gave me interest in men's soccer. But this year, it's something different.
0: Mm. Well said by you, because I guarantee you, Zaquan's not the only one that feels that way. So if he found that interesting, what kind of interest would we have in Brad Stevens, what he had to say about the Jaylen Brown trade? That's next.
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15: I'm Nick DeLuca. World Cup Group of 16 action rolls on in Arlington. Portugal and Spain in a big-time matchup. They are scoreless at the half with shots in favor of Spain early as they try and find the back of the net. Shots on goal 3-2 in favor of the Spaniards. U.S. men's national team taking the field against Belgium in Seattle tonight. 8 Eastern. Forward Flo Balogun's one-match red card ban suspended by FIFA yesterday. FIFA denying Belgium's appeal today, clearing him to play. United States seeking to advance to their second FIFA World Cup quarterfinal and their first since 2002 when they lost to Germany. In the NBA, the Kings are waiving 6-time All-Star DeMar DeRozan at $10 million. His $25 million salary guaranteed for next season allows the Kings to reach below both aprons. DeRozan averaged 18.4 assists per game last season, with multiple contenders expected to have interest as he hits free agency.
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20: Trust and believe, it's something totally different. And stop with the Eminem, because Eminem's not one of the best either. And y'all can stop that.
21: Dre says he's the best on the mic.
20: Dr. Dre is a fed, and so is Snoop. We covered this. Everybody fool with Dre and Snoop is dead or was locked up. I don't care what Dr. Dre said.
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20: Dr. Dre was wearing women's shoes before it was fashionable to do it as a guy.
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22: Yo, I know you're kind of busy just now, but I want to tell you some things I never told you. I know sometimes I act stupid and I say stupid things, but you kept me around and other people would have said drop that bum. You give me respect. You know, it's hard for me to say these kind of things because that ain't my way. But if I could just unzip myself and step out and be someone else, I want to be you. You're real hot.
1: If the papers knew we were talking like this, they'd think we was crazy. Why you?
3: Because I'm the best and we need somebody to teach it differently.
17: You may not understand what I'm talking about now. I can appreciate that, but you will when it's over. Believe me. You will when it's over.
3: You think I don't have any more?
1: You got nothing more to prove, do you?
3: Look, man, this is the opportunity of a lifetime.
23: I got a lot of more. I got a lot of more. Come on. Here we go again.
24: And we wish to show the American press a small portion of the advances.
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26: 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A great athlete, a super athlete. Though most of the world is ignorant.
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3: Come on.

0: people. We certainly appreciate you making us a part of your situation on this Monday. I hope the holiday was incredible for you and yours, for those of you who were in the patriotic spirit of 250 years of celebration, United States order. So, greetings and so forth as we get to you. It was stormy. I don't know what you call the weather day. That was wild, too. So we had an incredible transition as we get in here. But boy, did we have an eventful weekend, it seems. Boy, does it seem. So welcome in, people. It is Make It Sense Monday on Black and White Sports, Fastest Buck 20 in Sports. I am Andre of the Savages. Not necessarily feeling too wonderful with how it got started, but hey, Josh does that sometimes, so let's talk to him. Josh, good day to you.
1: Good day to you, too.
0: How was your weekend, Josh?
1: It was good. I mean, nice and quiet for a country that's celebrating 250 years young. And
0: What did you do?
1: Basically, hung around the house, had some hot dogs. And
0: I know you did. We told Joey Chestnut about you, but yeah, go ahead. I'm sorry.
1: Yeah, just watch some of the baseball. I mean, what can be more American than that?
0: What's that?
1: Baseball and Chestnut? Hot dogs.
0: You say, I don't know, a lot of things. That's it, American, hot dogs, that's all? You didn't do it? Fireworks, were you in jeopardy of causing any
1: Smokey
0: the Bear moments?
1: No, I didn't do the fireworks.
0: Yeah? All right. Well, see the fight over the weekend? Any of that? Did you see it?
1: Yeah, I saw a little bit of it. It was very, controversial.
0: Well, I don't know. It seems like it. That's what we hear. Anyway, I saw a lot of people saying a lot of things. It's frustrating to see, as a matter of fact. But first and foremost, let me say, you know, congratulations, Albert Bell. Because Albert's defeat might be his greatest truth. And so today has been, I don't know, it was a little more anxious. I had a little more energy on it, you know what I mean? But I don't know where it went. I don't know sure exactly how I couldn't come in gassed up like I thought I was about to. Somehow I just can't figure out. I don't know. You got any thoughts, Josh? Why I might not have been amped up coming in?
1: Well, he went the whole 12 rounds. I mean,
0: I said, any, do you have any thoughts on why I might not have been amped up on this Monday coming in with all this excitement that went on over the weekend?
1: Yeah.
0: Do you have any thought? Do you, in your expert mind of minds?
1: I'm probably thinking you're probably a little bummed because...
0: No, I'm not bummed at all. I feel great. I'm charged up. But I'm wondering, why could I come in? You know, I normally be...
1: Well, it's Monday. Crazy. That's why. I mean, you have a case of the Mondays, and it's hard to get back after a 3-day weekend.
0: No, I'm saying I feel great. So you're telling me you think that I feel doldrums is what you're saying?
1: No. Well, actually, more like a combination of you feel great, but... But Parvis, I mean, we have all this, everyone goes through. It's like, oh, it's Monday. Time to play.
0: No, I wasn't feeling like that. Actually, I was feeling great. I was feeling like amped up. Ooh, can't wait to get into all the people on Monday. That's how I was feeling. I was wondering if you could, anything that is, you know, I don't know. I thought you might know something. Did you have anything?
1: No, not really.
0: Okay. I'll just check. All right, I'll check back again in a little bit, see if you could help out with it. But nonetheless, back to our man Albert, and again, it's going to be difficult today because what's going to happen is, and really, I don't know, I don't care, because the thing is, I'm not going to contribute to what Toledo does. I'm already not liked that much anyway, so we're going to add to it. And I never really been concerned about walking the streets, walking them, not driving, because a lot of times I don't drive because, you know, I've dealt with a lot of used cars in my life. But never really been, you know, and

0: you know, as we know, it can be very, very rough out there. So I would imagine people probably are concerned with what they say all the time in a lot of ways. You know what I mean? And I'm thinking about all of this, getting ready to come in here. Like, do you do the thing where you jump in and try to act like it's all this stuff to be happy about coming out of Saturday? That's the first thing. I'm like, do I jump in on that? Do I jump in on the boat that says, let's all celebrate where we probably shouldn't be celebrating? Do I jump in on the, it's fixed, they cheated him, and it was going to be something other than the way it went because they cheated him? Do I come in and explain to the audience and the people who listen to the program, all 25 of them around the civilized world that hear Black and White Sports on a regular basis, do I tell them how certain things go on certain ways because of the gambler's element? Do I go that one? Do I go the former boxing enthusiast turned broadcaster turned promoter slash executive slash production director, creative in the boxing arena space, in the area and foundations of pugilistic sports, as a forerunner in the technical development of what we now know as streaming, as an innovative part of a team that was instrumental in guiding that landscape and how that put us in position to be able to sit next to and break bread and sit at the foot of and be educated and mentored. And could you please change that, please? That's not what I want to hear, DJ Quick, right now. Thank you. Do I go to all of the experience that came with Fight Time and being in the exact space of everybody who anybody thinks is anybody in the sport of boxing, and I'm talking about exclude a damn Easter, a Bell, a Anderson, any of anybody who's supposed to be cold? And that's no disrespect to any of them boys. I love them all. I don't give a damn if they don't love me. Do I go to that one knowing that they don't? Do I do that thing here today? Which one do I do on the show today? That's what I'm saddled with. I'm sitting here battling and rattling. I thought I was going to be able to come in with the hype dive and be goofy and giggly, and I don't know how come my energy was killed. I can't figure out how come right off the rip. I'm still, Josh, let me know if you come up with anything as to how come it was dead right from the beginning. But, you know, which one do I do today? And see, I have to think to myself, well, if you join the party with this damn Facebook thing of how every possible conversation is about how, again, it's amazing. It is just amazing to me how people are selective with their integrity. They're selective with their standards, their decision to disregard honor and everything whenever we feel like it, when we like somebody. I cannot understand how this world is working. I don't get it, man. The thing is, all of you cats who think you is helping Albert do anything and you honoring Albert, hey, let me tell you, Prince, what they not doing. They not doing nothing for you actually becoming great. Here, let's do it this way, because here's what you can't say, Albert. What you can't say is that Fight Time wasn't the first people to put some bread in cash in your hand on Talmadge Road when nobody was trying to get on the trunks, when nobody was at no cameras looking at none of this stuff, when everybody in the camps over here on the Easter side and on the Bell side, everybody didn't want to Fight Time as a joke. Streaming is a joke. Y'all just want to be on our thing because you can't get a name. That, remember them? These are the days we're going to do today. Because these are the times to go ahead and do it. That's how I'm feeling. So, Prince, we'll put the video when we put the money on the table with it. We'll put that on it. So let me talk to you when we care. Let me do the love thing, because these boys not loving you. They're not loving. Anybody tell you that now them stopping the fight, that ain't had nothing to do with you other than you knew the agenda. You know what's going on. You know how the game works. You're the B side of the situation. Look, you even in the blue corner. Look, you got the blue tape. We looking at the picture on our video if you watching on the stream. Get on the Savvy Television app. Do that now. I went to an Airbnb. Let me tell y'all that, and they just load up. But that's a different story. That's coming later in the 2 hours that we're here. But let's do the love. I'm going to love, because this. I look at it like nephews. Remember when we're game savvying and we're the first interview when they cheated you in the amateur, when we felt like that, they played you. And see, you're one of the guys, I'm looking at this, Albert, I'm thinking what I saw Saturday, I seen God's hand on you. I'm seeing what's really going on now. I'm seeing what's happening now, because you're in a different spirit of you, because you actually, I think you do embody what we really is hoping. And first of all, let me say these things first. I appreciate you putting forth the appropriate foot and being an honorable man and showing the appropriate humility in the space of letting these young children see how to lose with some dignity, even though everything about what went on was probably undignified. But these people don't really want to know this. So you all have to understand that it was getting too close to it being 12 round decision, and the people were getting ready to have to intervene. That's what was happening. If the judges get it, we don't know what might happen. And then because you know you have a good portion of the fight where Albert is scoring and probably we're thinking he's winning. Most of us thinking he's winning, because I know I lost some of my voice because I'm in there. I'm talking crazy. I'm thinking I better be cool up here in Cleveland, because these boys might want to do something, or, you know, because I'm talking. What? 4-1, I'm going off. What? He panicking after the sixth round. I'm in there. I'm talking loud. You see, I'm going, he's panicking, you know. But again, let's go to that. Let's get to that. This what they not saying, Prince. This is why it's the problem here. And look, Josh, I see they messing with us. If y'all got the cutoff, come back in or whatever. That's why I said just get the app. We just going to stop with the Facebook because it's ridiculous. But I understand there's a lot of people on here, whatever. But, man, the people are not telling you it's deeper than you. We got robbed at the end and stopped. First of all, here's why you're not supposed to be in that situation. Let's talk about that. Let's talk about the analyst part that isn't getting said. Because we know you are an incredible fighter. We have watched you, and it's no way to still, I don't care who they want to say, you fought in this and that, 28-0 is still 28-0, whatever the hell we're doing. Anywhere else, we like to honor 28-0, it's all good. This is all cool. Matter of fact, bring him on, all calls and guests brought to you by, and hold on, and when you come on, Rick, let me handle some of this, but I want you in here. I wanted you. This is why I'm taking this call, because I don't know. Like I said, we suspended this area of the show. Josh Burnham has allowed this to continue. You can text messages, too. You guys want to hit us, 877-909-1007. You want to get in on it. All right, he jumped back out. Yeah, thank you. No, Rick, but you can come back in. Rick, if you hit it and you want to call us, you can come back in, because I wanted you to be on it anyway, because I know where you're at with all these things and you know all these people. So, again, all right, Josh, like I said, you can bring him in. But, hey, like I said, listen. So, from the standpoint of, let me talk about this from the angle of, because I have a lot of spots. And, Rick, I don't know how much of this you heard coming in. I appreciate your call right here. Like I said, because I ain't big on this situation. But I wanted you in here specifically today. So, thank you for making me not have to call you. But just sit tight for a minute with that said. So, the thing is, yep. Here's the problem I've always had, Albert, and this is the thing. We can go on record because Brother Shears hit me. I'm not going to share all the contents of the conversation. There are other people that hit me. I talk to my own people that are family and so forth. And everybody that I'm naming is a certified and bona fide fan of yours and a supporter of yours. That's why I made the comments about business that people don't need to know, but I know how we like to operate here, and we like to, since we all have selective amnesia. So back to where I started at the top, ladies and gentlemen. I don't understand how we pick and choose what we want to look at and how we want to dissect things. It's so much deeper than this boy getting stopped at the end when there was a much bigger picture going on collectively, fiscally, all kind of things that I'm going to put to the side. But just for the boxing part of it, and that's why, Rick, I'm going to come to you in a second. But that part of it, Albert, again, first of all, I would, if I ever had a criticism of anything, I've always wondered what was going to happen to Albert Bell when he faced an opponent who was unwilling and unrelenting to get up off him. I don't know. It don't have to be menacing. I suggest a Clubber Lang spirit. I'm not saying Clubber Lang. I ain't saying that Mason was bigger than him or nothing imposing like Clubber. Get that out your mind, but understand the spirit of what Clubber was bringing. And when the time comes, I'm going to smother you. I'm not going to get off you. How you going to handle that? Now, the style you have is cool generally, and especially as a tall fighter, you pretty much punching down on this fool, and that's what we saw. Now, here's the point, Albert. If there was real power behind that, now people are going to tell you this, they're going to tell you that. They never tell you nothing about if you had, put it this way, and this is where I'm going to come to Rick right here. Rick, and here's the example. I'm not trying to compare them, and don't nobody go on the street and try to act like I said one over this or over that. But if you had, say, Robert's power, if he had Bunny's power and them zappers, because Bunny had them trapper zappers on you, and if he had had those, that fool would have been stopped somewhere in the fifth or the sixth. It would have, we'd have all been going home to the party, but it's not. And because of that, he's able to gather his wits, and when it came in posing, there was no way to get him off of you. And what the people aren't saying, you spent rounds seven, eight, nine, grabbing and dancing with it. I thought we was at the Afro Ball with it. Y'all was trying to, you was hugging, trying to stay alive with it. We understand it. Now, those who ain't been in that situation, we ain't going, we're not making fun of that. But at the end of the day, this is still what was happening. This is what the people of Toledo are not telling you. And they're saying this. And when they get on these social posts, that's not what the truth is, acting like it's all some sort of magic trick and you got played. But Rick, come on in here. Go ahead. Let me hear you, man. You ain't got to even get on the page. I'm on. I just want to hear what your thoughts were, because I know you have personal relationship like I do, and I know you care about these kids like I do, and I know it's love behind whatever you going to say. So go ahead, brother, and welcome. This is my man, Rick Johnson, on Rick is Heavy on the Boxing Set. What's going on, sir? Good afternoon.
1: What's up, bro?
0: You got it, man. What's happening?
1: I mean, okay. I hope Albert might be listening to this, because
0: I doubt it. I doubt it, but go ahead.
1: This is what I said going into the fight. I said Albert cannot let it go to the judges or the ref. I said that. I said, or he's going to lose. For one, you took, like I say, he took the fight in Cleveland, which is Mason's hometown. But mind you, people don't know this. Here's a backstory. Remember, okay, when you said he was holding and all that, his nose was broke. His nose got broke. A few years ago, there was a fight here, and he was sparring O'Shea's brother. And they headbutted. His nose got broke then. But by Albert being the person he is, he did not go to the hospital, because he wouldn't have been able to fight. So he put it on, he put everything on his shoulders and fought that fight so he wouldn't disappoint the fans. But the thing of it is, like, and here's the thing. The stoppage, that ref should never, ever, ever ref again. Never.
0: Yeah, that was saying, we're going to come to that, because that's a whole different thing, because I'm going to help people explain that, and that still has less to do with Albert, and there was other things people, now again, I'm going to have to assertively suggest, because I'm on these airwaves, but again, there's other things going on, just like the whole thing coming in, when you talk about these boys' history, and whether or not, This is a fight even on the short notice, and Albert going into enemy waters. Like you said, Rick, you can't get to any judges. I want to boil most of that to this, and you tell me if I'm wrong. And I welcome any other trainers, call us, especially any boxing people. But when you have the champ, and this is another thing, this is why I get disappointed with people, because they don't put this in the conversation. Even in the situation with what was going, like Rick was saying, if we let it go to these cards, it's not necessarily going to be great. We don't know either way. I think Mason's people could have still, they still had some questions. They had to have questions. They could assume they're ahead, but we still never know. Albert had very good reason to believe he was doing well. And even when I say the part about the grabbing and dancing, I don't mean it as a slight to him. I'm thinking that maybe even, because I ain't been in that situation he in. It's about survival, because this is what I'm meaning. If I'm thinking I'm doing well, if I'm believing that I really dominated this boy, which is pretty much kind of what was going on for the first half of that thing, then I'm thinking, okay, I can't let him. I am rocked, Rick. Like, okay, like you say, my nose is broke. I'm trying to put myself in Prince's shoes. Oh, hell, my nose is broke. I just got to get out of this. If I could get to the backside of it, I still got some more work for him. I could do some. If I'm just trying to put that, Rick, just to your point, and we don't want it to get to judges. But here's the thing, and this is the part where, like I said, people that's not loving him, is not telling him, whoever still is in corners, everybody else, Uncle Bell, Senior, all y'all, whoever else, King Wright, all y'all boys, man, we got to go take this from this fool. We are in Cleveland. You got to do what he did. When they were in the 12th in his corner, they's like, hey, man, you got to go turn up. You got to go stop him. He's like, I got to stop him? Yeah, you got to stop him. You got to do something. It's right now. Ain't no. So how did he come out? He ran across. He jumped on Prince, smothered him, whatever else. The rest is history. But nonetheless, we got to have this other gear. And what I would say, if we was talking about it, Rick, on a broadcast, and hold on, we're going to come right back after this break. It's like you still got it. The intensity of every bit of this has to still dominate. You got to stay in that frame. You got to stay in that posture. You got to stay in that delivery all the way through. So it's no questions, because he's the champ. I'm in his house and I'm taking his food. So I got to take it. I'm not here to do it in a gentleman's space and something that is of a gentleman's competitor. That ain't what tonight is. Tonight is somebody got to die in here if necessary, but I'm going back to Lucas County with this belt. And the only reason I say that, not to overdo on Albert, but because I seen Robert Easter Jr. do that exact thing. We'll be back.
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6: No incidents, but a couple of closures due to a gas leak. Dussel between Holland and Reynolds. And Reynolds, both directions between Holland and Heather Downs. Also, State Route 2, both directions between Curtis and 590, closed with flooding. Same thing, State Route 579, both directions between Plaza and Greytown. If you're seeing anything or not, let us know. That's your Cumulus Toledo right now traffic.
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10: Showers are likely at times for this morning and possible for the afternoon. Some of that rain could be heavy. 78 expected for the high today. 64 degrees overnight tonight, partly cloudy and humid. And for tomorrow, a nice looking day, more sunshine, with a high around 84. In the First Alert Weather Center, I'm meteorologist Ross Sullivan.
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18: You see me in the ring fighting, it's not just to prove I can beat this man. It's to beat this man and then go back to Chicago and walk Skid Row. Go to Harlem where the black people are taking needles every day. Dope is a big thing in America now. People are dying. Black women are walking the streets, prostitute themselves. When Muhammad Ali come out, for 1 hour, they're righteous. So my fighting.

0: can say it loudly on television here in the world. I'm the only big million-dollar maker in the white man's world of prestige who speaks for his people 100% and don't give a damn about the money, being shot, take the title, take it all, and to go to jail tomorrow. I love my people, and I'm not going to sell them out making them movies and mislead them and marry blondes, because I'm one Negro who the boss let me come in the castle and the rest of them in the fields catching hell. I'm going to the fields and represent them if it means die. So that's why I'll fight.
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2: I ain't even know. Well, I might marry the blondes, though. The part about the blondes? I don't know. Chap, I don't know. Chap, you be mad. Dr. Umar is not going to be on me, chap. He's not. He doesn't appreciate my stylings. Excuse me. This guy, you can't have 100%. Everything else he said, and we back in here. Make it sense Monday. Listen, we're going to continue. I got a conversation going. Is Rick still here? We still got Rick?
3: Yep.
2: Rick in the building. Okay, we got Rick. All right, I'm going to have my man Impress here in a moment as we get back in here. It's Black and White Sports on this Monday. We know the weekend was eventful in a lot of ways. Yes, I'm coming to the World Cup. President Trump had to get involved. I love it. Okay, we get ready to rock and roll tonight. U.S. getting ready to get down, so we like it. The money's on the U.S., but I don't know. I want you guys to be careful on this. We're going to caution you. So we'll talk about that as well. Also, too, LeBron was outside over the weekend, and it's real. And I text my people. That was it, though. That's the decider. We can talk all the rest of this and check Kalshi. It'll let you know as well. Cleveland is getting ready to be the spot. Just a notion. But buckle up for that. I think it's setting up. We'll see. And I got another twist to it, too, that I think is part of this, though, that's definitely not getting discussed in involvement with the King and what might go on and how we might repackage this situation in Cleveland. Just some thoughts. Somebody called or hit us too, or text us rather, 877-909-1007. Let us know if these rumors about Klay Thompson are true. Why are they saying this? It sounds ridiculous, but you never know. I was scrolling past. We had to get on the air, so I didn't get a chance to double check it and look at it. But, you know, Minnesota talk, it should be that it makes no sense whatsoever, but you never know. You know, we thought crazier things weren't going to happen, and they did. DeMar DeRozan is free to move about the globe as well. Okay, free agent now, not returning to the Kings. And I would tell you all, really buckle up. He's tried this a couple other times. I think he really wants some finishing space in a Laker uniform. I believe that. I don't know how that looks, but I'm not against that idea. I've always liked him. He's one of my favorites. So, you know, but nonetheless, going to be a lot of suitors for that. You guys might have heard that too in the Sports Center update. But we get back in here. We're talking about Prince Bell and the situation. And I got a few guys on it close to it. Matter of fact, everybody in here, I'm about to bring in here. And we got Steve Josh. Did we get Steve?
3: Yeah, we got
2: Steve. We got the real sports guy as well. So we cutting in on Steve's day. We usually get the Steve, you know, we get the Steve T flavor on a Tuesday, but I had to have him come in here as it relates to, again, everybody, Saturday night, all the rest of that. So, again, I appreciate everybody, one and all. Hold on, let me see. Let me get Impresses here, like I said. And my man Slick Rick is on the line also. So, listen, fellas, let me come back and just sort of reframe Albert. I know we got a lot of opinions, and I know you guys have a lot to say. Everybody has had a lot to say. I said a few things just coming in. I just wanted to set the table and let me do that in respect. And I'm going to let these men speak. First and foremost, too, again, this is not it's not a criticism of – cut that, too, Josh. Cut it down for me. A criticism of Albert and some of what he did, except go in and, like we all said, I think everybody agrees he represented himself well. He represented the community well. Those of you who don't realize – what it is really taking for these young men and these young ladies to go into this situation and step into this space. It's life or death every time. So we're going to honor that no matter how it went. And again, we understand that we would have all loved for it to be a different outcome, so on and so forth. But at the same time, for me, I don't like when we sell this magic beans thing and we don't really do what we should be doing with our extraordinary figures that we seem to have so many more of these days. We're not being real, as you all say, with these people. But let's say this before I go to these guys. Albert Bell left on Saturday night, people, with quite a bit. For those who feel like somehow it was a loss, as much as you all will say he was robbed, this and that, I might beg to differ. He certainly left with the respect and defeat that you need. He left with the world recognition moving forward. And again, at least the solidification that he is certainly a world-class fighter. I might just contend he walked into a situation where he found a better world-class fighter. And that's going to be my stance for now. I'm going to come back to it. But Steve T, since you popped in today, we appreciate you jumping in here. Monty Features, for your patience, bro, and chilling. Let me do this first. Let me just go around the table, and I'm going to come, Rick, I'm going to come back to you, man, and being on the line with the call in. Monty, I'm going to start with you, and just I'm going to give responses. So we don't have to get into anything, you know what I mean, extended, fellas, because I want to hear from all of you guys. But just your first impressions, Monty, just your reactions, obviously, in these hours that we've had to see the buzz go through and the social media pop off and everybody's attitude take place, you know what I mean, from what was a very disappointing night for a lot of people, but certainly an electric one. And again, and a performance we applaud nonetheless.
3: So from my point of view, it was an uphill battle to begin with. Anybody that knows boxing knows that when you fight a champion, you have to decisively beat a champion.
2: Yes, sir.
3: Especially at home. I think the first couple rounds were close. For people to say definitively that it went to Bill, just because you're in a champion's home. Now, I say rounds 2.5 through like 6, his timing was impeccable, and that's the type of fight that he had to fight in order to win the fight. But again, the thing that I knew that would be a challenge for Bill is power. When you have a guy like Mason, you have to give him a reason to stay off of you. And if you can't give him that reason to stay off of you, he is going to be on your neck like cologne.
2: Yes, sir.
3: and that's pretty much what happened. But it was a great showing for Bill. Again, world recognition. And he'll have other shots. But he walked into an uphill battle, and I don't think that he had the... I don't want to say tools, but I'm just going to say the strength get a person like Mason off of him.
2: Steve T, as I come to you, listen, man, we obviously talk, and I'm, you know, and again, you know how I feel about things that you have to say in various ways, but certainly, you know how many countless hours we've spent just in a boxing, you know, discussing and just the energy of it. Now, you obviously recall how I called you. And, Steve, I called you saying, what, like, man, hey, man, I don't know if this is really what we want in the power department. This boy is a certified technician and a tactician on putting people to sleep. Is Prince getting ready to lay down? And you cooled me off and said, nah, hold on, Grasshopper. Let's hold up. Now, let me get to you, and same question for you. Your reaction, generally speaking, and just talk to me about maybe what you thought it was going to be and what ended up being on display.
4: Okay, first, can I ask Josh, respectfully, can you pause down the music just a bit?
2: Yeah, Josh, kill it. Yeah, you matter of fact, go on and kill it, man. Just kill it. Thank you. So, yeah, go ahead.
4: Okay, thank you. I can barely hear Monty's response, and I heard limited parts of what you were saying, but to get to, I don't know if you guys made it to the fight.
2: Yeah, I went. I was there. Yeah, I was there. I was there. I was there.
4: Okay. So the first thing, there was angst in that arena that night. There was a lot of angst from Cleveland fans when you looked at the totality of it and how this whole precipice was set with the very first fight. If you go back to the very first fight that came up on TV, I'm talking about when Scooter was fighting Brother Ramos, and Brother Ramos gave him the whole business the whole night, and he found himself on the short end losing to an undefeated fighter. That's when it all kind of dawned on me. I'm like, oh my God, if Albert don't knock this guy out, he's gonna have a hard time getting a decision.
2: Yeah.
4: Now, guys, I don't know how you saw it, but I saw the first 6 rounds go to Team Bell. The 7th round is when he got his nose broken, and that's when he started to see the recession. You know, he's having a hard time to breathe, hard time to get that second win. And that's when Mason came in. Man, I just hate the way that it ended. I hate that the ref wasn't in control of that fight. Kind of took me back to a referee of a Bronco McCart fight that didn't understand a championship moment. You know, I mean, I don't care what you think, you still have to count. Period. End of story. You know, that being said, but the kid was starting to make a comeback, and it was, you know, I thought it was going to be a close fight. But I would have liked to have seen him at least finish the fight.
2: No, absolutely. Talking to Steve Taylor here. I got Monty Features on the lines. Black and White Sports on this Monday. We're reacting to the Albert Bell fight, obviously, and Abdullah Mason continues and moves on with his WBO championship after an incredible performance from both gentlemen on Saturday night. I still got Rick on the line, Josh.
5: We still got Rick.
2: Hey, Rick, let me come back to you, Slick. So, and again, just to let you sort of pick back up on it. And what do you say again, Rick, to the power thing and obviously, and that's, again, it's just what it is. Now, Albert has never claimed to sit up here and be a brawler and all of this, so I'm not trying to make that claim, and he didn't say it, and we already understand that's not his approach. But when we're, what we are saying, though, and it sounds like I'm hearing these men also unified in stating that you have to go in here and you must take that champion's belt, Rick. It can't be questions. Even we can't worry about getting the judges because it's nothing to talk about because I've dominated this man in the direction where it looked like we could have gone. But here's the thing. Like Monty was saying, when we get the broken nose, when we get into that murky water where there is no preparation, Rick, there is no script, there is nothing in the training that can get you ready for that part, what do we say to the element that you still need to find a way to still come out of that murky water, that quicksand, and still find yourself the man with his arm raised? Can you speak to any of that, and how would that have been possible? Because that's what I'm looking at. I'm not sure. Like Monty said, that the tools were available to actually give us the outcome that we were even hoping for.
6: Well, just like Steve said, you know, Once the seventh round came and he got his nose broke, you know, you got to deal with you getting clots in your nose. He's not breathing. He wasn't breathing because the first six rounds, like Steve said, he was BTA. You know, he was working on his angles and all that. But you know, once you get tired, your mind is gone. Once that gas tank hits E, your mind is gone.
2: Yeah. Oh yeah.
6: Mind you. Those. This is not the first time they ever touched gloves with each other. They spar with each other all the time.
2: Right. And we knew this, and this was a big part of the conversation before the fight and why a lot of people thought Albert would do very well, even though he took the fight. We understand the short notice and all of that, and sometimes, you know, life presents these opportunities, so we can't blame him for taking that. For those who keep trying to throw that in, people stop saying that he's a professional. He's been fighting for a long time. Albert was very clear on what he was doing. He was also very clear on the opportunity before him, so I need people to chill out with that one. They got to chill out with that. He took the fight. Once you take the fight and we sign on dotted line, then we were ready. Plus, and you all know still, he was still training for a different situation, and we had all heard that anyway, so he was not like coming off the couch or something ridiculous. He just had to reframe the way I'm going about what it is I'm going to try to do here. And for that, I'll still commend him for that part, because having to go in there with a kid like that, knowing what you're facing, you know, I'll give him, let me go ahead, Josh. We can step aside real quick. We're going to come back, man, because we into it, and I appreciate it, man. I got all the fellas in here. All right, Steve T is here. Monty Features is here. Slick Rick on the phone lines. And also, too, people, if you guys didn't know, Josh, do you have the audio? Can we play the payout?
5: Yeah, I did.
2: Let's roll this. Here's why Albert's not a loser. I don't care what anybody feels like should have happened and what kind of robbery. I don't know what kind of robbery y'all know where you leave with damn near you north of half a million and somewhere in the hovering of 700K, not to count your pockets, Prince. Chap, we don't mean no disrespect, but they put it in public. And if these are accurate statements, well, I still don't know exactly what the loss was. Sit tight.
5: How much will Albert Bell make for fighting Abdullah Mason for stepping into the highly anticipated championship co-main event at the historic CSU Wolstein Center in Cleveland? Bell is expected to secure a guaranteed base purse of approximately $350,000 because this title challenge is one of the premier attractions of the holiday weekend. Bell is also expected to earn a $200,000 broadcast and event bonus. His fight week commercial value will be enormous. Through targeted sponsorships, unique outfitting pay, and mandatory media appearances, Bell is likely to generate approximately $100,000 in additional revenue. As a high-profile hometown challenger on this massive card, he could also receive a $50,000 discretionary locker room bonus from the event organizers. If he manages to deliver a stunning upset victory or a classic performance, Bell could secure a $100,000 fight night bonus. He may also activate contractual escalators worth approximately $150,000, tied directly to capturing the WBO championship. Altogether, Albert Bell could walk away with approximately $950,000, a massive career-defining payday for the elite contender.
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8: No incidents, but a couple of closures due to a gas leak. Dussel between Holland and Reynolds. And Reynolds, both directions between Holland and Heather Downs. Also, State Route 2, both directions between Curtis and 590, closed with flooding. Same thing, State Route 579, both directions between Plaza and Greytown. If you're seeing anything or not, let us know. That's your Cumulus Toledo right now, traffic.
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2: All right, we wrap up the first hour around here. Black and White Sports, it moves quickly, as we said. Fastest buck 20 in sports. Thank you guys on this Monday. Make It Sense Monday. Again, all in all, still, we still saluting Albert for sure. That's not, but again, we're not, I'm not trying to join this thing that isn't necessarily an effective conversation with the evolution of the young man. And I'm going to come back to some more of this in hour two. I want to shift gears real quick before we go off this first hour we're about to. Monty Features in here for a short moment, and so is Steve T. He is not normally here, and I want to hear from these guys before they roll out of here. All right. Real quick, guys, and again, anything you want to add just real quick on Albert in case I didn't want to leave out with you guys not getting to say what you wanted to say, because I'm going to come back to some more of it in the second hour, but I do want to touch on this doggone World Cup thing just to get you, because I want to hear from you guys on this real quick.
3: Hey.
2: Yeah, go ahead, Monty.
3: Yeah, I want to say, and I want people to know that I really thought Albert had that extra gear that he needed to go in there, and I bet on him. So I thought he had that extra gear to go in there and pull it out. And for whatever reason, whether it be the nose break or whatever, he didn't have it that night. So I don't want nobody to take my comments and think I thought otherwise.
2: Yeah, because you know they will. Right. You know they'll take my, that's, and we're not saying, hey, and that's, you know, all it is. That's all it is, right. What you said. That's all it is. That's the thing. And somebody should say that, because if you had any, not, Albert don't have a lot of knocks. As a boxer, there aren't many, because the point of what he does is like the point of it. I'm hitting you. You can't hit me.
3: You can't hit me back.
2: That's the whole thing. You know what I'm saying? And yes, but we all know, and again, there comes a time, and usually, and sometimes for other fighters more than often, you know what I'm saying, than not, is people that will, again, they still will smother you in the spirit of that, trying to not get hit. It becomes unavoidable. And Albert had that situation. Steve, is there anything you wanted to throw in there, brother? I didn't want to keep you guys on here. I know you wrapped up, man. I just appreciate you jumping in.
4: Right, man. But here's the thing, guys. It was a boxing lesson. I'm telling you, the ace in the building, there was ace those first six rounds. And the champion of that whole thing is his dad, because his dad started slipping away. He knew that he couldn't hit him. And then when I came and watched the replay, and I'm like, that's what he was telling me, because I saw how emphatic he was in the corner, you know, telling me, you know, to go to the body and everything. It wasn't a body, bro. His nose got broke. He couldn't breathe. That's period in the story. It all changed then. Like, man, when you're tired, tired will make mere mortals out of everyone. When you're tired and you can't breathe, that's what happened.
3: Hey, Jimmy Steve, Johnson. But this is what my pushback on that. When you tired, you revert back to what your training is, period. You know what I mean? When you're tired, that's when the training and the conditioning and all of that stuff is supposed to kick in. Everybody's fine when they're not tired. It's what you do when you're tired that separates the people from being the world champion now.
2: The good and great. And that's the thing. That's what I would say overall. Thank you, Monty, for that. And Steve T, this is what I would do on the whole situation, because I'm going to go to Jimmy Johnson. And all you guys know that. We all have said it. Everybody, all of you said it. But his words, we didn't necessarily say it right. He said fatigue makes a coward out of all of us. And we're not calling Albert a coward. We're saying when you get into that zone, that's when it gets real. And whatever it is, however you got to that, whether it's broken, whatever, no, because we're going to see guys that will say, well, I went through it. I had this broke. You know what I'm saying? We can't say you can't, I can't. We're not doing that. But in the spirit of what Monty was saying to that point, it's still got to be this reserve tank. Why, Steve? And the only reason why, because I'm coming here for this belt tonight. And in order to get out of here with it, somebody going to have to die. And that mentality, I don't know if it was that. I don't know if it was that. I can't speak for Albert on that behalf. I just don't know if we had that, because that would have had him coming up out of there like Robert came up out of there with these goods. Robert went in that jungle with that African and came up out of there like a Comanche chief, Jack. And that was that. That's the only reason why we can say it, because they was right there together. You see what I'm saying? So they were right there together. Robert was here. Everybody was there on the scene. So that's why I can say that in that respect. Not if we hadn't seen it in Toledo, if that was it and that was the plateau, then that's what we'd have to say. But it's not. We saw a man go through the same similar circumstances, if we're being honest, a little different, but not that much if you look at the way this went off. So, you know, first hour, man, we got to wrap it. Hey, I appreciate you guys doing that. I know you got to run, Monty, and jump out. Yes. Steve, I know you got to get back to work. We're going to talk tomorrow, Steve. Talk back Tuesday. So just load it up. I know you're going to come in blazing because I got to do this World Cup stuff. I ain't saying that the World Cup and the president was involved, and I love it. And my man is still going to play, and it doesn't matter. And that's for the gamblers, though. But so I got to do that when I come back, man. I appreciate you, gentlemen. One and all. Thank you very much.
3: Have a good one.
2: Yes, sir. Yes, sir. Slick Rick, you as well, man. Thank you for the call, brother. You know, you can do it. It was a special line because Josh, I don't know, Josh had to sanction it today. You know, it's a suspension on that. All right, everybody, we will be back, though. Hour number two, when we come back, 5:05. We'd appreciate it if you would be in perfect attendance, meaning on time as well. All right? It is Make It Sense Monday. We're just trying to do that. All right? There's another hour to go and a few things. LeBron was outside. I told you Friday. That's the indicator right there. Becoming a man of the people once again. Sit tight. We'll see you at 5:05.
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0: As we continue on, it's Monday on Black and White Sports, the fastest buck 20 in sports. Thank you guys for hanging out with us. We know it's a little bit gloomy today, but the weekend was cold crush. We know it was incredible, right? It was very explosive where heat was concerned. I know. I was out doing activities and such. Josh, did I tell you? I didn't even share any of my adventures with you.
1: Yeah, how'd you celebrate your 250th?
0: Well, yes, sir. I was doing stuff. I was tripping. I was way out of character. I know that. And the thing is, well, I can't do it here. Let me do it in a couple of seconds. I'll tell you all about it because I can't do it right here. I don't want to upset my friends at Rocket Internet who are in a conjunction effort with us here at Black and White Sports to serve you and public serve. When we tell you that we are here offering you 600 megabits per second for only $9.99 a month. 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
1: I also like local sports talk.
2: Who doesn't?
1: Okay. You know, I think it's like a super sports tiny thing to have the local sports stuff. There's still places that it exists. Obviously, everybody thinks those days are old and the talking heads that literally just yell into microphones for hours at a time for radio are days of the past. It's like, no, there's still a very loyal listener to sports radio, but also there is local sports talk that still is giving the pulse of the fans. That is still giving the opinions of the fans. It's still asking the questions that need to be asked. And we have a Hall of Fame moment.
3: They have a fervor fan base. And those guys, they love it. They're every day. It means so much to them.
1: They're doing bigger numbers than a lot of these podcasts out here. They think they're national podcasts.
4: No doubt.
1: You know, in these cities. Like, if I knew this guy existed my entire life, this would have been incredible. Good sports talk is hard to... It's hard to beat. It is legitimately hard to beat.
4: Yeah.
1: Feed me that times 10, but also, and potentially dying it, and we need him to take care of himself.
2: Well, and that's the big thing. Like, a guy like him, like, he has carte blanche to say whatever he wants. I mean, he's killing himself. You subject yourself, like, and he has to care. I almost hate this city because of it, so I'm going to let everybody have it. I think
1: it's their love of the cities that drives them every single day. We appreciate that from Paizan. In, but many people around different cities, they hate us. We're the national people that say something. The local people talking about the national people. The best in the world. Shout out to the local folks. We appreciate you. Shout out to sports being so damn magical. And shout out.
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0: Hour number two. Fastest buck 20 in sports. We call it Black and White Sports. And we call you very kind for allowing us to do it. Hanging with us. We're always grateful. We just really will be in here not acting like it. My name is Andre of the Savages. My guy Josh Burnham in here alongside as always. We do it live from the south portion of the Glass City. Cumulus Media Campus to be specific. 877-909-1007 is how you can text us things because Josh will let you. Shout out to my man Slick Rick calling earlier. That was a special consideration. We had Rick on, that was special consideration. We had we spent the first hour on Prince Bell, man. Shout out Albert Bell, though, no matter what we want to say. Listen, the thing is with me, I love them all. I don't care what it is you do. I don't care where it is we end up. We've had all type of various entertainers, achievers, accomplishers from the 419 area code. You understand me? So that's my thing. If you do something from around here, I love you anyway. And I go out into the world in my little travelings and dealings and journeys in life. And I'm trying to fight for it. And I mean that literally when in terms of people disrespecting us as a community. I don't know where you guys are allowed to live at, where you keep running around here hating Toledo, always down talking at this. This is wrong with that. That sucks, and this is the hate of this, and nobody loves nothing. I keep feeling like that's ended up not true, even though a lot of it is true. The crab in the bucket is in play. All of this other stuff, all of it's very real. It's very real. You know, we had them JJ discussions around here. You got the fail camp situation. That's getting ready to hit ahead soon for those of you who was around last week. You know what I mean? Which is interesting, too. It's going to be real heavy to cross that bridge. But nonetheless, it's okay to celebrate each other. But one thing that it's not okay to keep doing is keeping on acting like it's okay not to get what we came for. How come it's always cool? How come it's always, that's all right. You tried. You can do it. It's all right. You tried. Did Eric Kennard go through all of that to get to Olympic position to win a gold or whatever? Because I just wanted to try. Did Robert Jr. when Bunny went down there to get the belt, did he just try or did he say, no, I got to have that? Because, see, this is the thing. I keep bringing that situation up into comparison.

0: comparison here, because that's, I think it's so apropos in the moment. Because again, when we're talking about the thing that Monty mentioned, that other thing, the other gear, the thing that's every, cause see, everybody's good at this stuff. See, they're all good. They're all good. We got a lot of good boxers. They're talented. These guys, we got some dogs from the glass, and we know this. And another whole herd of them coming on the way now, cause the little ones have seen the glory. They want it. Cause we hungry in here. All this mud y'all talking about, it's ugly here. It's dirty, and we hungry. And it's a sit hole. We know this. But is it really, though? Or is it the thing that crafts us, that makes us different? And when we step out, those of us who have the heart to go grab whatever it is. Because the thing is, what gets me is how we always never have the LeBron James. We always got some sort of version, something that's reminiscent of it, but it's never, you know, it's Jamie Farr, right? But the show is a hit. It's the number one. But it's not Alan Alda. You understand? See, we got Jim, his own Lakers. He wore the 24 first. But that's not Kobe, is it?
1: And I want my damn respect, too.
0: Life Jennings, a bad boy. It's not quite Luther. You see? Katie, baby doll, you is cool. You hot. You got the offspring. That's cold. That's the hell of a move. That's cold. You incredible. But is that Julia Roberts, though? See? Now, as I'm saying this, let me put this to the side, because I'm not making it about, because I want to put it out here and make it this. Let the universe get it. Let's see what I do if it comes to time to argue with Stephen A. See, I'm going to get, I'm quiet, I can't talk, I'm scared to talk and all this. I'm a bet on probably not, though. Why? Because I'm sitting here, if I go in there, I want it, I got to come out with it. It's been too much. It's got to be another gear of the argument. But I'm going to kill Stephen A. on the strength of he's in Chicago. I don't know, I've never been to Chicago. So when Stephen A. says that, he says it all the time. When he says that, I'm going to kill him right there on his own hookup. I'm like, I'm sorry, Shay. I don't know what to do. Swagoo, I can't talk. Perk, what am I supposed to say? I've never been to Chicago, so I don't know what he's talking about. What am I supposed to do? See, right there, and it's over. Show's over. But that's, again, what are we doing? So, Albert, when it came time to go get seen, I can say Robert. Because Robert, when it's my time come to get the belt, to do the whole thing, that's why it's so tragic right now that Bunny can't get all in all of this. Because that's Robert's zone. 135, 140. That's Bunny would have been. We could have been looking at Prince and Bunny. Maybe one day could have been that. But that's the tragic circumstance of Robert not being able to get back involved. And I'm assuming that's because, again, the shooting injury is what I'm understanding is really the cause of this. But we saw him go other gear. See, the other gear is the great. The regular thing, the good, everybody can get a shot. Good is good. There's a lot of us is good. Everybody good. People are good. Good. But it's a great thing that is something else. And right now, they're grooming our man Abdullah Mason. It's a greatness there. And this is what I'm saying. I text my guys like, oh, no, this is going to be problematic if this boy gets on his game. I'm not sure, Prince, you're equipped to deal with this. And that's no slight to you. Too much support on the record for you to call me a clown, for somebody to act like I was not there. I mean, well, we get Gutter Dave on the phone. He'll tell you. The first interview. When they played him at the amateurs in 2011. And he said, I'm going to go ahead and go pro the hell with it. And hasn't looked back. So it's nothing shameful, like we said. Again, Prince has walked out with the world recognition now, at least the respect of his peers and everyone else. Nobody's going to say he, you know, yes, should he have the opportunity to go out on his sword and all of that? Yes, for fighters and people of this elk, yep, you should probably do that. But let me get to that part as I get Sandman in here. He's on the phone lines. Hour number two, we are in the Mama Mary's Mozzarella Minutes, and I will come back to that. Is it still on? We're still in the 1776, even though it went by. It's okay. We're still celebrating. Mama Mary's is still celebrating. Don't forget 17.76% off your order when you do it online. That's MamaMary'sPizza.com. All right, all calls and guests are brought to you by the Wake Up Call line. Let's get Sandman in the building, in motion, on the phone lines, on his drive in. As you are in the traffic, so is he, all the way in Cleveland. Sandman, what's up, man? Hope your weekend was great. I saw it. You were at the game. You were chilling.
2: That was the highlight of the weekend. I had to buy a new car and replace my water tank. So it was not the most ideal of weekends, but, you know, it could have been a lot worse.
0: Well, yeah, all problems of the wealthy, ladies and gentlemen. I need a new vehicle. I need to get a hot water tank. You know, just a little stuff, and just grab a little pinch out of the wallet. You know, that's how Clark did Eddie. When he put it in, he was like, hey, or he put them bills right back. That's a different budget. Andy lives in a different budget. I would have been like Clark, Josh, if I was trying to give Andy a loan, I'd have put them bills back. He'd be like, nah, man, I can't do anything with that. I'm a $50,000 man. That's Andy.
3: Yeah, the Clark Griswold of Cleveland.
0: Well, no, he's more. We'll let him have it. But listen, man, let me get. And I know you. You probably didn't see much of this. So we're not gonna do much with the fight there. I've done that. I've been on the whole show. I gotta come with somebody with some World Cup conversation here. All right. So I want to get that in play around here. Obviously, a couple of free agent items. One thing I will say though, that comes off of my weekend, and Josh, I probably should share it here. Some of my adventures. But at one point, I found myself, because I was moving through. It was almost like a nightlife tour. I found myself in your general vicinity. And so it was kind of a, you know, like I said, it was a transient thing. It started, okay, the thing about it, it started with a phase one. So remember, I didn't really get to you right away. You see what I'm saying? So I had adventures that I would say were brand new. And it's not often at this stage of life, Andy, you can find yourself in scenarios that you have not necessarily been privy to, you know, or had the opportunity to sort of experience. And did you know that I was out on the high seas this weekend, Andy? Did you know that I was in jet ski mode? Did you get any of that?
2: Was that the first time you were jet skiing?
0: Actually, it definitely was the first time. You know what I'm saying? And
2: okay.
0: And again, I don't know what to say, because I got to tell you, I'm going to be showing back up with my good friends from Erie Wake Zone, everyone. So check it out. Hey, Lisa and hubby, my good friends there, they were incredible, all right? And I hope they're hearing this. I heard word on the streets that they might be hearing this. So I told them, this is your freebie right here to let the people know. Now, Andy, you got to think how many people traveling up and down Route 2 from our zone.
2: Oh, yeah.
0: Listen, if you haven't done this, I didn't know what to do, Andy, because I didn't know. Now, the thing is, this is what's wild. Let me just cut to this real quick. I want to talk about them, and I definitely want to give them a shout out, man. It's an incredible experience. But look, so I called my old man about this. I'm talking to, because we were actually talking about the fight. We were talking about Albert, and, you know, because my dad and Albert's, right, Albert's dad go way back. Like, they, like, homeboys. Like, because he always asked me what's going on with Prince and all of that. Anytime he can ask me about what's going on with Andy's son. You know, he always said it. So nonetheless, we talking about that, and I'm telling him about the jet ski mission. And he's like, you can swim? I'm like, what? I'm like, what are you talking? I'm like, you serious? I'm like, for real? I'm like, what are you talking about? I'm like, first of all, I'm a California boy. Like, I couldn't understand that. So this was a whole different revelation that we went off on.
2: Oh, yeah.
0: Imagine your dad, like, you didn't know, like, he had no clue. You had no clue about that, like, the whole time. Like, you got to think, Andy. Now, we not going to throw nothing out on this air right now, but you got to think. You probably have a slight idea on some level what I might be in terms of my time here on earth, even though I don't subscribe to it. I'm like Prince. I'm like Prince in that regard. I don't really have. They ask me, I don't get into that. I don't know. You have a number. I don't have a number. I'm just was here, and I'm here until I'm not here. That's all I can tell you. But until then, I'm rolling, right? But nonetheless, that was crazy. He was like, you can swim. Yeah, I can swim. Okay. But this ain't the type of swimming. You're not getting out of there. If you have the wrong malfunction and bad situation out in the middle of that, like somewhere in between the harbor where the pier is and Cedar Point, it could get real problematic. And yeah, I had a few real waves out here this weekend, but it was cool. Cause I found out you gotta be up. Anybody listening to this? Now, again, Lisa's husband, he gonna call you a chump if you come back there and you did not exceed 25 miles an hour. If you find out, because I had to do it. At first, I thought I was doing the wrong thing. Because me, I get at a certain point, once I get control, I get into daredevil mode. I'm the stander upper man on roller coasters. And you don't want to ride nothing at Cedar Point with me. Because I'm taking I'm fastening the harnesses, everything. That's me. Don't ask me why. Different conversation. But nonetheless, I'm doing it, right? And it's because I'm like, am I supposed to be jumping, like popping in the air, coming down off the flight? You know what I mean? Because if you hit it, I'm like, I'm in the air, smashing down, like, bam, you know. But I'm like, okay, I guess this is what it is. But I got back later. He said, oh, yeah, you're supposed to get some speed. I was like, at first, I'm a little punk with it at first. I was like, I don't know, man. You got to get control. We don't know what's going on. Because the sea, you know, that water ain't no hoe, Andy. That's the thing. People get out there, you can't get the plan. You know, your ass will be in a memory. It'll be real fast out there, you know. So, I was live. I got busy.
2: I don't mess with water activities for that exact reason.
0: Oh, so, yeah. Can you swim? Are you not a swimmer?
2: If my wife depended on it, I could, but I really don't think I don't swim that.
0: Oh, Lord, so, Josh.
2: I stay away from the water.
0: Josh, we can't take Andy on the boat. We got to watch him. We got to get him the dual life jacket. The dual life jacket with the leg supports.
2: Yeah.
3: Yeah, I mean,
0: we got to make him a floaty. Yep. We got to make so Andy can just float to the
3: one
0: top.
3: One of these means just a little floaties.
0: No, we got to put him on his legs. We got to come up with a whole new contraption. Hey, Andy, that's our move. Let's do it. Let's start a company. Because you never see the life hookup for your legs. You see what I'm saying? If they can get your top hook up and your whole situation can float, you chilling. You just wait for the Coast Guard to pop up. You can just lay out there. Now, nothing, you know, you get ate up. That's a different mode. Then nothing can stop the shark game.
2: Well, yeah.
0: But I don't think we doing that in Lake Erie. As far as I know, I don't think we doing that.
2: Not in Lake Erie.
0: You know, you might get some walleye, kick on your ankles or something. But, you know, all right, man. But, I was doing that, right? But listen, with that said, so after that, I found myself in a local pub nearby, and I'm telling you, LeBron James was outside on Friday, like me. He was in the night spot, and this is why I say I did want to get a comment on your Clevelandite-ness. He's on the way, Andy. Are you ready? Are you buckling up for part three? It's coming, Andy. It's getting ready to happen. Stop with the Golden State. It's not real. Don't believe it.
2: The one that I think would be a possibility now could be Philly, just because of the Jaylen Brown acquisition, and if it's truly about basketball. But I don't think it's just about basketball, Sav. I think Rich Paul's just blowing smoke. I think he truly wants to finish his career where it started.
0: Yeah.
2: Because he knows his time is coming short. And on top of that, the Cavs are leaving a spot open for his son, Bronny. So I think that if they could pull that off, then that would just seal the deal for him somehow.
0: No, I'm not mad at that. Talking to Andy Sanzada, everybody. He's our boots on the ground in the 216. And you guys, obviously, you know, hearing all the grumblings. LeBron is the talk, of course, once again, of an NBA offseason. Yeah. And, you know, we respect that. But I, like I said the other day, I am truly hoping that, you know, we end up where, like you said, where it started. That's probably best for a lot of reasons. And, you know, the other stuff I think is, like you said, it's smoke and mirrors. It's good for everything else that centers around LeBron. He's going to have a nice complimentary severance package from Dan Gilbert on the way out. They're going to talk. They're going to hug it out. Mr. Gilbert, I didn't mean to trip out LeBron. Listen, you know, I've always loved you. You know what I'm saying? I'm a proud man. We're billionaires. You know what I'm saying? You said, I know. I'm with it. Yeah, so let's go ahead and finish it. Do what you want to do, King. I got your back. Whatever you need, let me know what we got. You know, what you think about this, where we at with the roster. Watch. This is just me. This is where I'm saying, let the man do what he want to do, and let's go for it. But LeBron, if you going for it, I need you to burn the tank out, man. Burn the damn tank out and leave it and let the people say it and walk off. Get a walk off if you can get one. I don't know if y'all can get one. I don't know if that's real or not, But I want to see you push. You know what I'm saying? Andy, I feel like the people are there. They're excited there, aren't they? I know they got to be loving it in the city. They got to be loving it.
2: I mean, everybody in town wants him back. I mean, there's only a few rare fans that are just, you know, ready for him to retire. But, you know, the more and more I've thought about it, you know, if he had to go somewhere else, I think I would rather him come here and just finish it the way it needs to be finished. You know, because that really is the ultimate fairy tale ending, is for him to come back. And if they were somehow to win the title, then I think he would retire. I don't think he would push another year. I think he would retire if they were somehow to win it. If he came back and they were somehow to win it, I think that's it for him. And then he can set things up for, you know, for Bronny going forward. So, you know, but we'll see. You know, a lot of people have tried to get inside the head of LeBron James, and they've been very wrong. But, you know, the amount of times that he's popped up around town over the last few weeks tells me, yes, it's going to happen. I just think he's dragging this thing out to make people believe that he's going somewhere else. When it's all said and done, he's going to end up in Cleveland.
0: Just a few more things to iron out. That's all it is. A few more things to iron out. Andy Sanzato with us, everybody. We're going to try to close this thing strong. It's Black and White Sports on this Monday. And I'll tell you what, Andy, there's one more element there that's been very quiet, gentlemen, and I think that it's something that we might just want to consider. And I want to add that to the Cleveland frame when we come back. And we're going to World Cup this situation, all right? Black and White. Sit tight. It's Monday. No. Before I go, shout out once again to my good friends at the Erie Wake Zone. For any of your jet ski aspirations, people, go find out something about it, man. Great people, great situation, wonderful experience. Can't wait to do it again. Hopefully, you will check it out too. Dipping down Route 2. Sit tight.
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0: Back in here is Black and White Sports. It's a Monday, 100.7 FM. It's ESPN in the Glass City. Thank you guys for being on hand. All 25 of you around the world, we certainly appreciate it. I am Andre of the Savages. My good man Josh Burnham alongside with me here in studio. My other cat, Andy Sanzada. He's the Sandman. He's our boots on the ground in the 216 area code. Currently in traffic himself, has been kind enough to conversate with us. Shouts out to the real sports guy. Steve Taylor was here for a moment earlier. We'll talk to him tomorrow and talk back Tuesday along with Monty Features. And Press was here, so we had a few words. Obviously, first hour, Albert Bell was real, you know, thick on the ledger, and we had to do that. Andy and I, just a moment ago, some of the comments, he says Cleveland all a buzz, on fire. LeBron James on his way home, we think he was on the scene, out chilling. We knew that, so, you know, he and I, the close proximity, Andy, you don't know. I might have been in the club where the lady got the video off. I might have missed it. I was like, damn, that was the opportunity. Because, listen, what I didn't tell you, as we get back in here, World Cup conversation, obviously very high today for a few reasons, but you should know, I was in the bar with them Colombians, boy, on the weekend. I was in there Friday night. We was going off. And I caught the guy with the flag and everything. Boy, we was in there hopping, Andy. It was great.
2: Nice. Yeah, it's a whole different experience when you get to be around real football fans.
0: Oh,
2: from another country. You know, they're so passionate about their sport. It's quite impressive, actually, to see the reactions that they have and the true passion. You know, they don't think, you know, fans like that, Sav, aren't thinking about the gambling or anything like that. They just appreciate the purity of the sport.
0: No, absolutely. And I hate to stain and sully it, everyone, but I have to. But, yes, I'll get to that in a moment. But no, it, like you said, I do want to accent that point, Andy. I'm talking to my man Andy Sanzada here. By the way, everybody, you should be in the app at this point, the Facebook thing. We have more disconnection issues today. We don't have time. We're just not here for it. When we can just cut the cord and stop the crap, you guys just download the app today, get the Savvy Television app, and we're good to go. That's the end of it. Fire TV, Roku, Apple TV, so on and so forth, in your phones, all the rest. And you see the live stream has not been broken. There's no issue. All right, we continue. So with that, yeah, I'm with these people. How could I just happen to be standing there, too, at the end of the game when Columbia, you know, once the match ends, too, and to be in the reaction? Because here's the thing. Whatever bar I was in, Andy, I still don't know. I have no idea. Like, people saw me posting over the weekend. They, when I said undisclosed, I didn't know where the hell I was at. They think I know. I don't know where this place is. But we're here, and we're going in, right? And so watch this. There was a DJ, all of that, standard club stuff. But it stopped until the game was over. We did the big screen, boy. We had the big screen, Daddy. It was like a 1,000-inch, boy. And we was out there. The whole thing was on pause. And we went crazy. Y'all saw it. And then, bam, I dropped the phone cut off. Because I was in there going in. And then it cut. That was the perfect video. And we posted it. And I'm with the Colombians. That's why I'm picking them again tomorrow. Taking the Colombians tomorrow on Tuesday. Yep. We're taking them tomorrow, everybody. Tomorrow? Yeah, they play tomorrow. We're going in. Because we kicked it on Friday. We rocking with the Colombians. That's what it is. But listen.
2: Who do they play tomorrow? That's what I was asking.
0: Hold on. Oh, my bad.
3: Oh, Colombia, they play Switzerland.
0: Yes, yeah, their time is up. The Swiss been playing. The Swiss been BSing. They've been BSing anyway. The Swiss been BSing.
2: Colombia should win that. Yeah, they should be in the quarterfinals after tomorrow.
0: Yeah, they on fire. We going with the Colombians tomorrow. Oh. That's the early play. What's up, Josh?
3: We got one final from today. Spain beats Portugal 1-0.
0: Bing, pick one. Hold on. Yep. Sorry, Andy. Got to go in real quick. FanDuel. Sorry. Detour, ladies and gentlemen. Got to check. See where we at. Because we don't want to get shut out of a parlay. We started to cook. We have started to cook. Shout out to the Fever the other day. Aaliyah Boston got this thing running. And I really know what it really is. We got running with the TKO on the fight situation and all of that. All of it. They think it's a joke. So we, yes, right now we're in the spirit of winning and we want to stay there. So you said, let's see what we got going here too. And today, yeah, U.S. still, I don't know. This is funky tonight though. I don't like the way this smells. So let's talk about this, Andy. Let me come to this because obviously FIFA ruled, you know, has ruled a request from the Belgian Soccer Federation for an explanation on the, you know, the Florin Balogun's suspension and the red cards and the inadmissible stuff, the meaning of all this. And then I got another story, obviously, later on in the morning, President Trump confirms, you know, he was asking questions. Now, in fairness to President Trump, Mr. President, I had the same damn question. I did not understand why is this man being excluded from the next match. I get the match where we got the foul, which was questionably discovered because now we're using replays for every damn thing. Might not have been caught at all. So I got that part.
2: Right.
0: You see what I'm saying, Andy? So again, I did have that question. How could Balogun be out? What was the deal with why? How was that? Why? I still don't understand the red card. If you know it, explain it to the people. Help us, because I still didn't get how does a red card, I get it's an extreme penalty and an extreme consequence. Yep. That's clear. But why would he have to? He sat out the entire game of the game he sat out.
2: So the rule is if you get a red card, then you are automatically suspended for the next match. It doesn't matter how many cards you've had previous or anything like that. A red card is an automatic disqualification of the next match. So that's why, you know, Team USA, President Trump, whoever, you know, reached out to FIFA and said, is this really warrant a red card? Because I don't think it does. Because if it doesn't, then he shouldn't be suspended for the next match. And so FIFA decided that, indeed, it didn't warrant the red card. That's why he's able to play tonight. And that's Belton's just pissed because they know that that enhances their chances of losing.
0: Yeah, yeah. And so now that's where I pop in. Now, here's the deal, ladies and gentlemen. Now, in all honesty, let me Let me caution everybody because, again, now this is what I would say, and I was actually shout out to my guys at Warren Street Garage because I had to spin through there today, man, check on some things that, about a wheel alignment. But I talked to my man Raj over there, man. Shout out to Brian and Roger over at Warren Street. So Raj was asking me, he's like, and because about the betting thing, said, man, what you think about the U.S. thing? He's like, I don't really get into it, Dre, but, you know, what do you know? Is should I bet on it? You know what I'm saying? And can we make anything for real if we want to bet on the U.S.? So that sparks a conversation. So we get talking about it. You know, I'm like, man, Raj, I don't know, man. It smells funky. And the thing is, it's too much attention on it. Anytime we start getting all this media press, you know, the first time when we had him and all that was around him and everything else and him being taken out of a game that he scored in and all of that. Okay, now I felt like some of that, yeah, that was a little bit, you know, but not enough for me to get on the show and really take it there. But again, it affects the way people bet when you hear this stuff preliminarily. And like in this case, Andy, when you say he's there out, off the U.S. having success with a man down, what your subconscious mind wants to believe and accept is the notion that, of course, if he's playing, the U.S. is that much more formidable and probably a lot tougher. And we already accept that this U.S. unit is certainly very fortifiable. I think we all respect them. And I think that consideration and the favorite status of tonight is warranted. I don't disagree with that. But when you add all this noise and the fact that Belgium is still getting even odds as they come into this, I don't like it. Because, see, the number for the money line has been steadily decreasing since yesterday. Yeah. And that's where I say, that's the thing. I just say, everybody, just use a level of caution. That's all I'm telling you. I want the U.S. to win, too. But, hey, I don't like
20: Team USA is the only team left of the host nations in the tournament. Mexico lost last night. Canada lost over the weekend. So, you know, that's something that the bettors might want to think about as well, because would they allow one to stay in and the other two to be eliminated? Mm. You know, I don't know. So it'll be interesting to see. But they are a better team with Bullock in because he's their leading scorer. I mean, right. that's just common sense. But here's my take on it. I keep seeing, you know, I'm not trying to get political or anything, but I keep seeing people saying that if indeed President Trump was involved, then Team USA should lose tonight. Now, if you hate this country that much, leave it.
0: Right. Yeah, I'm gonna go ahead and I'm a second Andy on that, man. I'm cool with all the why everybody where you live at you hate it, because I had a whole thing, Andy, I did with the city. You know how they talk about Toledo. Everybody you hear, then move. Since every day you get up and it sucks, everything sucks. All that beautiful stuff going on here and there, downtown, over here, everywhere I look is something being built or something else. All these people with these incredible businesses in the town. I talk about Rachel. Shout out right now. Time for commercials. Bassett Nut Company. Thank you. I was just in there. Talked to her. Spent a lot of time with her over the weekend for a minute. Got a chance to talk about some things. Still prayers to you, Rachel, with your son and everything else doing that. But to that extent, people like that make up this community and the fabric. And that's not what we say. It's always something about now. Again, yes, I'm salty and I'm hurt. My heart is broken. Oh, what's the end festival? Stuff like this. My young people out here with the violence in the streets, people with the violent attitude, period. But that's a global problem. That's everywhere is a problem. Toledo got a taste. But at the end of the day, I still like our people. Why are everybody's hating everything? You see what I'm saying? So now we get to the country, yeah, the nation's level. So like you say, Andy, well stated. You know what I mean? Like I get that most of the people do not necessarily approve popularity of the commander in chief. Okay. But why do we change up? Again, this is what I said, Andy. We selectively, based on people we like, we want to choose and disregard what is the standard. What do you mean, Sav, with the standard? Standard of respecting the office. I don't give a damn who's in it.
20: Yep.
0: When did it always become cool to disrespect the office, but then say we loving these military men and women and these first respond people and all these people in the idea and this spirit of a honoring of the human spirit and what we're supposed to be representing in life and liberty and so on and so forth. But we can choose to act an ass and put it on display and clown other people, especially when they're not on the same page with you. Man, come on, man. I'm sorry, Josh. Last time, we're going to come back, finish strong, talk about it. More World Cup. We make some picks. Talk to Sandman. It's more work. Make it sense Monday.
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9: 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You don't care who, how they looking at you, homie. Like, I'm tired of this, homie. When you a weak boy acting like a man, then you base your decisions based off what people think about you.
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0: Okay, we'll spin the block one final time. Black and White Sports on this Make It Sense Monday. We started with the conversation, of course, on Albert. We can get back to that too tomorrow and talk back Tuesday, and I imagine we will talk to Steve T. a little bit more, but we know we had to react just because everybody was going off over the weekend. And one of my things, I just didn't appreciate, man, the thing that we do in Toledo, man. We like to make excuses for people we like, and not that, you know, some of us really should be talking, because we don't really know what it takes to get in a position like that. So it's hard, and a lot of times it's even hard to do jobs like this. And that's why it's important to try to, you know, get as close to as much as you can. I know I have the things I spend the most time basically speaking on. I have unique experiences in whatever lane that is, and continuing, you know, to grow more in that effort. Next thing you know, you're going to see me out here on these links, Andy, tripping out, and I'll be talking crazy then, talking about what Scheffler and these boys is doing. But with that said, because now you can add Jet Ski Master to my game. Not necessarily, I shouldn't That's say right. Mastership, because Hightower just checked me. I'm in the comments. Hightower said, Kills. Look, he said, you're going to have to do it on the ocean with real waves. Yeah, right. You are a lie.
12: That's actually true.
0: Yeah. Fool, you are. Yeah, I'm going to sit with my little Lake Erie, you know. Doggone lamb basting. You ain't gonna have me out there with the hopping scotch. Yeah, right. No Shamu. I would not run up on Shamu.
12: That's where the sharks will get you.
0: Right.
12: That's where the sharks will get you in the ocean, for sure.
0: Yeah, bring your little jet ski and that's right on out here. Real quick. No, sir. Sorry. I'll pass. Thank you very much. The people right off Route 2 will do just fine. We will be back, and we will get at you soon, for real. Got to take the kid. That's something, man, I wish I had done. I'm thinking about my nieces and nephews the whole time, the ones that are teenagers and stuff. Like, oh, man, it'll bug out with that, you know. But, yeah, man, so that was cool. But nonetheless, and again, nice people. So hopefully, you know, we can plug some in summertime, man. Maybe you guys will be hearing that more often, because, like I said, they may be listening to us today. All right, but listen, Andy.
12: There you go.
0: Let me come back to this, too. Obviously, again, World Cup, I was talking about also, too. Oh, don't forget to everybody, real quick, before we go, anybody just checking in, listen, we're going to stop with the Facebook thing. Like, that's really part of the plan. We're just going to stop it at a point. Now, we have to go to it, of course, because it's already irrigated. This is where the population is, so we have to play ball. I'm not silly. Yes, we get it. Right. But at the end of the day, because of exactly what we saw here today, what we saw last week and a couple other times previous, we're not going to play this game with these people because, again, in our case, different and certainly acutely unique to the average consumer. Not that we're disrespecting anybody else, but as the executive space and the publishing sort of foundation that is laid with the fees that are paid and licensed via radio airwaves and such, and that being our primary focus, this is our main obligation. Now, the fact that we do get caught up in adhering to these other rules via the Facebooks or what have you, Meta and so forth, that is sort of secondarily considerable. It's not our primary function. And Josh does not appreciate it.
3: Yeah, I mean, I think with social media, especially in Facebook, is like we kind of lost a mystery with the radio. I mean, just listening to it, you can just imagine what we look like, right. The scene and stuff like that. Well,
0: Josh wants the cameras out. He wants to remove the cameras. Josh wants to remove all the huff and all of the huff and puff. And so
3: like I said,
0: pocus.
3: I don't mind YouTube. I mean, like I always said, Facebook is fleeting. YouTube is forever.
0: Well, clearly. So, you know, you guys got us there on Savvy Television. But again, I encourage you to download the app. The thing about it, Andy, what I like is to walk into a random Airbnb, you know, just traveling on my way in life and seeing a smart TV remote there on the table and realizing, uh-oh, I know what this means. Let's now turn to the monitor and see. Once again, it never gets old putting Savvy TV in the search and being right there in the Roku search or the Fire TV, so on and so forth. So that's important to note. That's where everyone's watching us now. And actually, the audience is picking up, people, and I haven't really begun to advertise this locally. So, local business owners, keep that in mind. We're running a situation right now, $2.50, 30-second spots to, again, populate the app population that seems to be growing by the day. Josh, let me tell you this. There's more than 25 people who are in the app. I'll tell you that.
3: Well, that's good.
0: Yeah. So, nonetheless.
20: Nice.
0: Yeah, we will keep that in mind, ladies and gentlemen, and certainly reiterate that a time or two moving forward. But again, shout out to Prince Bill. We're going to talk about it tomorrow. Again, shout out on the payday, big dog. We can't hate on that. At the end of the day, I don't know what these people are talking about. I hate the broken nose thing, but that will heal. All right. You'll be out prancing and posing for model shoots before you know it. All right. And LeBron James on the way back. What you think about this, Andy, on the way up out of here? DeMar DeRozan going to tackle free agency in all of its splendor once and for all. And I do like to tell people, he really wants to be a Laker. I think that should be really in people's purview. He'll have a lot of offers, but that's the one I think he wants. Yeah. He's tried it a couple times in the past, hasn't ever manifested.
20: Yeah, I mean, this would be the right time for him to go there. That's for sure. They definitely could use a player like him, especially this late in his career. But, you know, with everything that's happening in the Eastern Conference right now, I wouldn't be surprised if he ends up in somewhere in the East, whether it's Miami, whether it's Philly, whether it's Cleveland, or New York. I just think that the Eastern Conference for guys in free agency is more attractive right now because you've got a better chance of coming out of that conference than you do the West. The West is three teams deep right now. That's it.
0: Yeah, no, so, that's
20: you know,
0: real.
20: That's why I think people are looking at the Eastern Conference when it comes to free agency quite a bit.
0: Well, the thing is with him too, and just as a sidebar, as we get ready to get up out of here, man, you know, again, Pacers will be back in the conversation, but to that extent on the East, wherever DeRozan lands, though, that's a difference maker. Whatever roster, I don't care what roster we're talking about, because it's going
20: to
0: be a contender.
20: He could go back to Toronto.
0: Yeah, it'll be a contending roster.
20: He could definitely go back to Toronto.
0: Hey, I'm not mad at that either. Yeah, it'll be a contending roster. All right, man, we got to jump the hell up out of here. All right, before we go tonight, again, I already had Spain on my situation, so they were on my ledger. All right, I would say, listen, be careful with the USA, everybody. I'm just not sure what to do with that one. I like them, but I don't at the same time. WNBA tonight, Golden State on the road. Take Washington, though, with the six at home. They're strong, getting better, very dangerous, and still not one of the better teams, so it's kind of still a secret. Minnesota, I like them to cover the 13. They're at home, haven't been there in a while, and they just keep on rolling, and the momentum grows. Even when they lost, even when they lose, they still win. And finally, the Seattle ladies tonight, Zion Cook and the ladies in L.A. I like them on the money line, but take the 3.5 just for safety's sake. All right, we're going to come back tomorrow and talk about it all. For Andy Sanzada, for Steve T, for Monty Features, and Josh Burnham. I am Andre of the Savages. Be kind, be respectful, be nice. Do not cheat on your wife. Enjoy this work tonight. Go USA, and we will talk back on Tuesday. Handle your business.
10: 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Let's do it tomorrow.
13: There is no tomorrow. There is no tomorrow. There is no tomorrow!
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4: Up the Cannon Heroes comes Mike Brown running up the street, high-fiving people. Our section starts chanting, "Who let the dogs out?" And he starts dancing with us. The whole crowd, "Who let the dogs out? Who? Who? Who?"
13: So, as a Saints fan, their defensive line back in the day, back in the doldrums of the Saints time, was the Swamp Dogs. Mm. Every time they did anything in the game, they would play "Who Let the Dogs Out." I mean, tackle for a loss.
14: Who let the dogs out?
13: You know, swatted pass.
14: Who let the dogs out?
13: Fumble recovery.
14: Who let the dogs out?
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17: This is Freddie and Harry.

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3: Moving on, Mikel Merino, 91st minute goal, the difference in a 1-0 win over Portugal. Spain making their first World Cup quarterfinal appearance since 2010 when they won the whole thing. Cristiano Ronaldo's final World Cup over after the loss. Spain now awaiting the winner of Belgium and the U.S. tonight, 8 Eastern in Seattle. Forward Flo Balogun's one-match red card suspended by FIFA. That appeal by Belgium, denied by FIFA. He is cleared to play tonight. In the NBA, 3-time MVP Nikola Jokic planning to wait to sign an extension with the Nuggets confirmed his desire to remain with Denver under contract for 2 more seasons, including a player option. Has been eligible since June to negotiate a 4-year, $278 million max extension by waiting until next offseason. Can sign a 5-year, $359 million deal, was the runner-up for MVP for the second straight season.
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0: get it. We understand. You can't be counted to know everything you want to know, need to know, and have to know. So lucky for YOU, this is where Freddie and David come in.
1: They may not be the top stories of the day.
2: In other news.
1: But you need to be in the know. This is In Other News.
0: Well, we're involving all the four horsemen here. Not just me and David, but also Shannon Penn and E-Dog Eric Hanman. Yuri Perez, you may not know his name, but boy, he was having some kind of game yesterday for the Miami Marlins. By the way, Miami Marlins, their last 31 games, 23-8, the best record in Major League Baseball. Apparently, 2003 has broken out down in Miami with the Marlins. But he had a perfect game through seven. They pulled him. The Marlins had an 8-0 lead, almost blew it. They won 9-8 against Seattle. Now, he was making his third start since returning from the injured list. He was lifted after having a perfect game, throwing 92 pitches over seven perfect innings. Miami Marlins manager Clayton McCullough said, and I quote, "I totally get it. There was a part of my heartstrings pulling at his opportunity to keep on going, but I have to think about Yuri and our organization, our team, and what's best moving forward to give us a chance to continue to win games," end quote. So, David, perfect, not so perfect. Right move by the Marlins to pull Perez at the 92 pitches and 21 consecutive outs, having a perfect seven innings.
3: I hate it, but I understand it. You know, it's one of those things you don't like, but I get it. You're worried about health, worried about that arm, and how many times do we see pitchers like this soon thereafter have a devastating injury? I know you're chasing history. We all love a perfect game, but I can't argue with them trying to preserve the health of their pitcher.
4: I tweeted after the game, guys, or after they pulled him from the game, the GIF or whatever meme, Mark Jackson. What happened to the game I love? What happened to the game I love? I mean, so I have a lot I want to say about this, but did I have Yuri Perez on one of my fantasy teams where I already got 60 extra points if he threw a perfect game?
3: Oh,
4: absolutely.
3: Maybe.
4: Absolutely.
3: Oh, maybe.
4: But still, I would love to have seen the kid have a chance. You know, it's very rare. We had three perfect games in 2012, mm-hmm. and since then we've had one. It was Domingo Germán in 2023. So this thing is so rare, and the fact that baseball, like nerds like me, like you etch, I still remember who Phil Humber is. Right. No one remembers who Phil Humber is, but we remember him because he threw a perfect game in 2012 for the Chicago White Sox. Dallas Braden, another one for the A's. Like, these perfect games, they get etched into history. And the last thing I want to say, and I'll throw it to you guys, what if Bam Adebayo had torn an ACL or his shoulder popped out going for 83 points?
0: It happens.
4: Right? Like,
0: it happens.
4: Eric Spoelstra let him have the opportunity to break Kobe's record, or not the record, but like Kobe's 81.
0: Right. All right, Shannon. When it's perfect, not perfect. You have a problem with
5: your career? What we saw yesterday, that's when perfect wasn't perfect. You leave him in. You leave him in for these moments. Yes, of course, he's had arm problems and the team health and all of that stuff. I don't care about any of it. Yeah, once in a lifetime opportunity to do something that very few people in this world have ever done. You leave him in there and let him try. He gives up a hit, you take him out.
4: Can't you just skip his next start? All right, he's going to throw more pitches than we expected today because of the circumstances, but we'll rest him an extra few days for his next start.
0: You throw 92 pitches, and I understand they're going to baby prime arms like Perez, but to use a line from Major League 2, I think his arm could stand the strain of throwing another fastball, another batter or two. When he threw 92 pitches through seven innings, he throws. If he's at a .110, .120, sure. 92, that was pretty economical. Involved Yuri Perez before he was pulled after seven perfect innings.
3: Well, it's just I just have a care for these athletes and their health, and you guys just don't. Just throw them in the meat factory. And just
4: I needed those 60 points, too.
3: Entertainment for whatever. I get it. I understand.
0: Sure you do.
3: I understand.
0: Amber Neen comes your way next with David Dennis Jr. in for Harry Douglas. I'm Freddie Coleman. This has been Reggae Monday. Freddie and Harry on the mighty ESPN Radio, the ESPN app, and Sirius XM Channel 80.
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15: World Cup round of 16 in Seattle, around an hour from kickoff between the U.S. and Belgium. U.S. forward Flo Balogun's one-match red card ban suspended by FIFA yesterday. FIFA denying Belgium's appeal today. Balogun officially in the starting 11 tonight. United States making their seventh appearance in the round of 16, losing five of the previous six matches. Only win 2002 against Mexico. Winner tonight will take on Spain. They beat Portugal this afternoon 1-0. Mikel Merino, 91st minute goal, the difference. Spain onto the quarters for the first time since they won the World Cup back in 2010. Cristiano Ronaldo's final World Cup ends in the round of 16. In the NBA, the Celtics trading Jaylen Brown last week to the Sixers. President of basketball operations Brad Stevens, facing the media today, says it'll be on Jason Tatum to carry the load moving forward for Boston.
16: I think Jason and Jaylen have had a remarkable partnership where they complemented each other great and have played with other great teammates, both that are here and not here. And it'll just be on Jason to continue to grow individually and accentuate the people that are around him now. But yeah, I mean, what they did together was awfully impressive.
15: Elsewhere, three-time MVP Nikola Jokic planning to wait to sign an extension with the Nuggets until next offseason confirmed his desire to remain in Denver.
17: Hey, it's Evan Cohen. Coming up on Tuesday, we'll have full reaction to the United States match versus Belgium, plus LeBron watch continues. Where is the king going to end up? It's on Sportsmanlike, 6 a.m. Eastern, right here on ESPN Radio, ESPN 2, and ESPNU.
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10: The Celtics are trading Jaylen Brown to the Sixers for Paul George, two first-round picks and two second-round draft picks.
11: For the Celtics, they tried to trade for Giannis. They offered Jaylen Brown and two unprotected first-round picks for Giannis. They missed out, but ever since then, they didn't just stop the conversations there. They continue to have trade talks.
12: I think it's something Philadelphia had to do. I woke up this morning and I looked at the Eastern Conference and I looked at where Philadelphia was. I thought this was a team that was outside of the play-in.
13: 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Filling in for Amber and Ian tonight, we got Teron Davenport. I'm Jordan Ronan. We're going to transition just for a few minutes here away from the U.S. soccer. We'll get back to that in a few minutes. But we finally heard from Brad Stevens. Brad Stevens, obviously the general manager running the Boston Celtics, who just happened to trade Jaylen Brown. So they break up Jaylen Brown and Jason Tatum, who just a few years ago, by the way, won an NBA championship. Teron, I will hear from Brad Stevens in a minute here, but I mean, how surprising was that? I mean, to you, just that they make that trade, obviously Paul George and picks, you heard, was the return. Yeah. So basically, it's like a rebuild for them.
1: Yeah, it's definitely a rebuild. But I mean, the picks that they're getting are like middle school. Like the guys that they're going to pick are in middle school right now. So it's so much down the line. I say that jokingly, obviously, but I mean it's so far down the line. And I think the thing that shocked me the most about this Jordan was the fact that they traded him to a division rival, not just any division. The Lakers and the Celtics and Sixers have an intense rivalry. And to trade a player in his prime, coming off of one of his best seasons statistically, that just led you to all those wins, while the other guy who's getting paid more only played 16 games, it just shocked me. I don't know. I'm glad I'm not a Celtics fan, to be honest with you, because it's already tough enough being a Mets fan as it is. But I would be disgusted, you know, if my team traded their best player in his prime to a division rival.
13: Well, excuse me for not being sad about it for the Celtics fans, because they've had some success in their life.
1: Oh, yeah, yeah.
13: I get it. And usually I'm with you, and I think trading within the division, I'm actually usually for it. If it's you take the best offer you can get, regardless of where it is in the division. But this is especially weird because this was a team that wasn't in a clear rebuild. This right. was a team that was already competitive. I mean, they were the two seed in the Eastern Conference.
1: The two seed, right?
13: Yeah, so
1: and to blow it up when you got you were a two seed without Jason Tatum. Figure it out.
13: Coming back from the Achilles injury, obviously, and Jaylen Brown MVP candidate, but absolutely,
1: you figure it out. I get the whole situation as far as the finances are concerned, but check the internet and look what Paul George's contract is over the next couple of years. So
13: he's just a match of the contract.
1: Right, that's what I'm saying. You're matching contracts. So what are we doing?
13: Yeah, that move doesn't really have anything to do with Paul George. It's about the draft picks, like so that they can get their next Jason Tatum. Because remember, they got those draft picks, right? They had a gazillion draft picks. They were from 10 years in advance, and it turned into all these, you know, players they were able to draft to build this past championship team.
1: Yeah, no, I'm just saying if you were looking at it from a financial perspective, it doesn't even make sense from there. Like, you're not gaining much, if anything, from there.
13: Well, let's hear it from Brad Stevens. So his exact title is President of Basketball Operations for the Celtics. Let's hear on why he says they made the decision to trade Jaylen Brown.
14: That is a hard thing to trade a guy that you – first of all, care so much about, but secondly, have so much respect and admiration for, to a team that just beat you in the playoffs and that you're going to literally play six times before the playoffs next year with our two preseason games. But I do think that ultimately when you do a deal, you have to be thinking about you first and the optionality it creates for you. If I was being honest, if that exact deal came from a team out west and you were comparing the two, then you probably take the team out west. But that's not the way it was working.
13: What do you think when you hear that, Teron?
1: I'm just like, all right, whatever, man. That's all I could just only hit him with a whatever, man. Because it just – I still don't – I will never understand trading him to the Sixers. I will never understand that.
13: My feeling when I hear him talk like that is that this was just a ruthless business decision. Total business side. Okay, we don't think we can win with the finances of those two players making so much money. I'm talking about Jaylen Brown and Jason Tatum, and build the proper team around them. And this was their ruthless business decision of, okay, how do we basically restock and rebuild and reload for another run during Jason Tatum's career? And they obviously made the choice. They were going to do it with Jason Tatum. Like, that was their guy. They chose Jason Tatum over Jaylen Brown. Like, they could have kept one of the two, right? And they clearly chose Jason Tatum. And to me, from hearing him there, sounded like it was a ruthless business decision for the benefit, what they thought was the benefit of the organization.
1: How much further down the line are these picks? What is it, 2031?
13: Yeah, I believe so. Yeah. On the top of my head. 2030, 2031. Stas, is that correct?
15: I'm on it. Hold on.
13: All right.
1: I believe that's what it is, 2031, 2030.
13: Yeah, that's what I think it is.
1: And Jason Tatum is how, 28, 29?
13: Yes, he's still under 30.
1: I mean, is Tatum going to be in his prime? This trade, it just doesn't work for me. Because I think even though you're getting first-round picks, you know, I think there was a second-round pick involved in that too. We're talking about so far down the line. You don't even have to pick one of the stars, honestly, because how much his prime's going to be gone. Tatum's prime. Yeah. So it just, to me, it's a weird trade. It's a weird trade, and I just don't understand why you make that trade. I don't think you were forced to pick between the two. I would imagine Brown is going to win an
13: extension.
1: Even
13: after they did the Giannis stuff? Even if they already dangled him for Giannis and that was out there and everybody knew that?
1: It's different. Giannis is clearly, you know, him, he, and Wemby, you know, SGA, like those are like the three best players in the league.
15: All right, so here's the details. So the Celtics got Paul George, 2028 right. first-round pick, 2031 first-round pick, 2028 second round pick, and a 2030 second round pick.
13: All right, so 28 first round pick also. So it's a 28-30 second round picks, a 2031 first round pick, but also a 28 first round pick.
1: Okay. Yes, yes.
13: So that's so the one where, one that could kind of probably be paired with Jason. Okay, let's hear from Brad Stevens on why he thought now was the time to make this trade.
14: I don't know that you can perfectly predict the timing of these things. You know, obviously, this was not a secret. People had plenty of information, or at least had a reason to make offers, make a run, whatever the case may be. The one thing that I will say is we tried our very best to look and, again, assess not necessarily – we tried to really assess the value of what we thought a pick was worth, or at least best predict it. But it is an interesting time. The new CBA coincided, you know, what, 7 years after the Supermaxes were instituted. We may not be sitting here if there was a rule in the CBA that said the guys that you drafted that you signed to 35% Supermaxes count as 25% of the cap, because then that would allow you to build out towards the aprons with a lot less or with a lot more flexibility.
13: So clearly the financial aspect of it right there. Yeah. I mean, he just sounds so businesslike.
1: Yeah, just, very business. There's no emotion in that.
13: None.
1: Business never personal, right?
13: Like, if we didn't know what he was talking about and we were just analyzing the tone right there, I mean, that is just such a businesslike answer. It's like no emotion whatsoever attached to it.
1: Yeah, it's like he's talking stocks and bonds, man.
13: Seriously. That's exactly what I was thinking. I was like, wow.
15: You know, the funny thing about that, too, is the owner also spoke today, and he's basically like, there is no mandate on spending. The only mandate is winning.
13: Right. But it's obvious from hearing the words there that they don't think they can win with those two Supermax contracts doing what they do financially, limiting the options that they can make for the rest of the team.
1: Yeah, well, here's what I wonder, though.
13: Okay.
1: Were there any offers in that neighborhood? Like, was this the best they were able to do for a young star coming off 28.7 points? A former finals MVP? I don't know.
13: I guess it would be, because if you think about it, I mean, the previous answer, what he said was that, you know, if it was an equivalent offer from someone in the Western Conference, of course they would have sent him to the Western Conference.
1: Right, right.
13: So it does tend me to believe that that's what they had. So, all right, we're going to get back to USA Belgium. Half hour from the start time there. Got some expertise coming up with tonight's match and the importance of Flo Balogun's availability. It's next on ESPN Radio, ESPN app.
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24: Balogun set to play tonight after his one-match red card ban was suspended by FIFA yesterday. FIFA denying Belgium's appeal today. Balogun officially in the starting 11. United States making their seventh appearance in the round of 16. They have lost five of previous six appearances. Only win the 2002 round of 16 against Mexico. The winner will take on Spain after they beat Portugal this afternoon 1-0. Mikel Merino, 91st-minute goal, the difference. Spain in their first quarterfinal since 2010. Cristiano Ronaldo's final World Cup over after the loss. In the NBA, Celtics president Brad Stevens meeting with the media today for the first time after the trade, sending former Finals MVP Jaylen Brown to Philadelphia. Stevens says it wasn't an easy process.
14: I've lost sleep over the fan part of this. I get it. Like, there's a bunch of seven jerseys around. I'm pretty sure I bought a couple. So I get it. And, you know, yeah, somebody asked me earlier today, do you miss coaching? I said, I did this week. You know, like that's, this is not for the faint of heart.
24: Elsewhere, Monday night Major League Baseball, Yankees and Rays in Tampa. Rays up four games in the AL East. Yankees have lost 9-10, still scoreless. Bottom four, Cam Schlittler and Griffin Jacks up to really good starts.
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